0: on another gold in the 1500 metre final, and the men's and women's take out the 4x100 metre medley relay final. And Eileen Chikumatana wins the weightlifting 86 kilogram category, and Australia win the men's and women's 3-on-3 basketball and the men's 3-on-3 wheelchair basketball.
1: And in tennis, Alex de Minaur set up an all-Aussie showdown with Chris Hewitt at the DC Open. The D-men defeated Stefanos Tsitsipas in 3 sets in the round of 32 this morning. That is the latest in news and sport. I'm Brit Aylin.
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4: Cloudy with a couple of showers about for the West Coast today, and we're getting up to 10 degrees as a high. Snow to 900 metres and possible small hail in the mix. Outlook for tomorrow, possible shower 11, but a fine weekend is on the cards. It is 10 degrees at the moment around the West Coast. 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

There goes Ian Moss and Tucker's Daughter on your home of better music. Hey, we're playing more of it too. G'day, it's Lee Dixon. We've made it to Thursday. How are you travelling? 1-300-655-111 is my phone number. And still to come on this show, we've got a peek inside. We'll talk real estate with Craig Heppel. That's after 11. The 80s lunch. Looking forward to that. A whole hour dedicated to music from the 80s. Gotta love that. And now we're standing by for Medler's Anything. Yeah.

0: 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Stay right where you are and we'll prove it. What's the silliest way you've accidentally hurt yourself? What life lessons did you have to learn the hard way? 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

West Coast, 7XS, better music and more of a Billy Thorpe there. G'day, it's Lee. For the West Coast today, we're in for showers, snow to 900 metres, which means you'll probably bump into some small hail as well. You just never know around these here parts. A top of 10, and it is on 10 degrees right now in Z. And if you bump into any problems, I'm a 1300 655 111 7XS. Hold on!

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11: Love

Los Bravos on your Better Music radio station. G'day, it's Lee here in the Smith and Truck Wash and Effluent Disposal Facility is now complete and open, marking another important milestone in the delivery of critical infrastructure and support for Northwest Tasmania's livestock, transport and agricultural industries. The Smith and Truck Wash is joining the recently completed Burnie Truck Wash and Effluent Disposal Facility as another mechanism for controlling pests and weeds in the region as well. Now, this one's been coordinated by the Cradle Coastal Authority and delivered by TasWater, providing livestock transport operators with a safe, modern and accessible location to wash heavy vehicles and plant and responsibly dispose of effluent. Now, the facility is playing a key role in reducing the spread of weeds and disease while delivering improved biosecurity, road safety, animal welfare and environmental outcomes. That truck wash includes three truck wash bays with hoses and equipment for the trucks to use and an effluent dump station as well, allowing for livestock transporters and plant operators to meet their obligations to manage effluent and maintain clean vehicles as they move between farms and across the region. So another green tick for the area with the Smith and Truck Wash officially opened this week. It's Bon Jovi's Living on a Prayer as we play Better Music.

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1: In sport, the Aussie swim team has wrapped up its most successful Commonwealth Games in history. Another 9 gold medals were added to our haul from the pool this morning, taking Australia's gold medal tally overall to 47, miles ahead of second-placed Canada on just 14. While Shayna Jack has picked up a bronze in the women's 50-metre freestyle as she calls time on her international swimming career.
2: It's actually my most successful Commonwealth Games, so for me it's a fairy tale ending. I can't ask for a better ending to it. I've got 2 gold and 2 bronze now. To be able to share it with my brother Jamie is also really incredible.
1: In AFL, Jack Martin returns for Geelong tonight as they face Collingwood to kickstart round 21 of the AFL, while Paddy Dangerfield is being managed. And the English cricket team looks set to have another Kiwi at the helm. Weeks after sacking New Zealander Brendan McCullum, the Poms are now expected to name Stephen Fleming as their new test coach. That is the latest in news and sport. I'm Britt Aitlin.
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6: For the West Coast today, the forecast says showers going for a high of 10. Tomorrow, possible shower 11, but a mostly fine weekend is ahead. At 7XS, currently 10 degrees in Rosebery.
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0: And it's Thursday, so that means a peek inside with Craig Heppel. He's standing by. Hello, mate. How are you?
1: Standing by, Lee. 1-2-1-2.
0: What are we going to talk about today? Why should people hang about for your segment?
1: Well, it's all about, is the Northwest property market bucking the national trend?
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0: Peek Inside with real estate guru Craig Heppel.
1: And it's Thursday, and here it is. It's Peek Inside. Good morning to Craig Heppel.
2: Good morning, Lee Dixon.
1: You've had a busy week.
2: Mate, someone fired the gun. It's on. Yeah, the starter's gun. It's, yeah, certainly been a week and a half. Now, let's start out with this. If a house gets 30-plus inquiries in less than 6 days, what do you think?
3: I reckon that the stove is put on high.
2: It's bubbling, that's right. So who said the market's crashing? Now, a few weeks ago, I was thinking about heading down the main streets of Penguin and Ulverston to take random people at gunpoint and march them through the door of our open house.
3: Was it like that, was it?
2: Oh, yeah, it was birds chirping. But the backwash from the federal budget and a run for the hills narrative from the media was not helping the psyche of potential buyers. Now, let's fast forward to last weekend. That's the 25th and 26th of July. We had a home in the high 700s in Penguin, two qualified buyer groups through, one's made an offer, and we've just got a deal done. Another one in the high 900s, just out of Penguin. We've had dribs and drabs for the last month. The owners make a wise price adjustment and bang, three groups attend, one of them with some solid interest. But that group, they've got a choice of properties in that upper range, and I'll talk about that. Then we had a mid-500s renovator. We talked about it last week.
3: Was that the one in the triangle?
2: Yeah, 5 Fulton Street in the Golden Triangle. Yes. And over 30 inquiries and 24 groups through it in 6 days.
3: Wow.
2: 21 groups alone came through the open home on Saturday.
3: That's big.
2: Unbelievable. Now, definitely not all were fair income buyers. More than half were what I call the paint and sweep renovators, right? A lick of paint, sweep the yard and make 100K. Those properties don't exist and neither does the quick flip market.
3: No, it's a romantic thought, but in practice.
2: No, they're dreaming. They're dreaming, son. Anyway, some of them definitely heard a third-party expert who'd been called in by one of the attendees at this open home. He was in centre stage and he basically yells, "Oh, whoa, this one needs a heap of work." No shit, Sherlock, bring a loud hailer next time. This property clearly needs some labour, capital and effort to reap the benefits.
3: You said that last week anyway.
2: That's right, we said you're going to have to work on this place. But he wanted to tell everybody, Eddie the expert. So as a result, a couple of canny investors were sniffing around, and I can say, as of yesterday afternoon, bingo, deal done.
3: Sweet.
2: Yeah, happy days. I love it when a plan comes together. So this supports my assessment that the local Northwest property market is steady, with buyers jumping on realistically priced homes. I want you to underline that word, realistically. It's like the split market we've got on the mainland. Here, there's two categories of property and how they're performing. On the coast, properties above, say, 800 and moving along are not attracting the number of buyers they were, say, 4 to 5 months ago. Now, those buyers who do inhabit that end of the market, the higher end, they've got more choice and don't have the pressure of stiff competition. So I'll be watching the days on market stats pretty closely.
3: Yeah, okay.
2: The budget end, let's say maybe below 750, is still ticking over at a steady clip, albeit, once again, with a few less genuine buyers than we had 4 to 5 months ago. But affordability is driving many of the buyers who remain active. So it begs the question, what will your home sell for in today's evolving market?
3: Craig Heppel is our real estate guru here at 7XS. We'll have another peek inside next week. Here's Madonna. Better music and more of it.

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There's thousands of them there. That was Men at Work. Who could it be now? We are doing the 80s lunch. A very good afternoon to you. A whole hour of music dedicated to the 80s. So soon to come, we'll have on this day, we'll find out who our 80s baby is for this, the 30th of July. Minutes away from Eric Carmen's Hungry Eyes. In Excess.

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at 7XS, it's the 80s lunch. There goes INXS. TAS Networks have a planned power outage this afternoon in the Strawn area from 4 o'clock. So if the kettle's not boiling at your place from after 4 o'clock, the Savo, just keep in mind that TAS Networks do have a planned maintenance outage this afternoon from 4 in the Strawn region. 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
11: The Burnie RSL are hosting a market on Saturday the 1st of August at the Burnie RSL sub-ranch on Alexander Street from 10 a.m. through till 3 p.m. with all proceeds going to the RSL. 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
0: 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If it's happening in the West, you'll hear about it on 7XS. 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

It's the 80s lunch and there goes Akadaka. You shook me all night long. It's Thursday, the 30th of July, 2026. If it's your birthday today, very happy birthday to you. You share it with English cricketer James Anderson, who is 44 today. And if you've got somebody that's birthdaying this week, make sure you get them in our birthday book over at the website. And we'll open up the birthday book tomorrow morning just after 8 o'clock on your local breakfast show. Rightio, on this day in the 80s, and I really don't like this segment for obvious reasons. Normally it's bad stuff that happens on this day in history. So I've got a couple coming up. Sadly, in 1987, a tornado occurred in Edmonton, Alberta. That killed 27 people. And on this day in 1988, this is insane, 32 people were killed and over 1,600 injured when a bridge at a ferry terminal in Penang, Malaysia collapsed. That's crazy. Right, let's lift the mood now. It's Mr.

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0: 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From daily forecasts to voting conditions, our weather is always changing around our part of Tassie. If it's important to the West Coast, you'll hear about it right here. The West Coast Weather Report, each morning with Andrew Roberts for breakfast on 7XS. 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

It's John Pass at Elmo's Fire. Better music and more of it. G'day, Lee the Savo. He's celebrating 36 years sober this week. Elton John on the way. Thin Lizzy before two. And Phil Collins is in. If you are out and about this Thursday, Arvo, and you bumped into anything on our roads, we should know about 1300 655 111 is my number. S Club 7, Don't Stop Moving. It's better music and more of it.

0: 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One of your faves could be minutes away. 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

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Good afternoon. It's Lee here. We're playing better music and more of it. 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All thanks to MMG supporting the local community and business on the West Coast, and 7XS. 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

It's Better Music and more of it. Roy Orbison, Pretty Woman. How are you, the Savo? I know the gang at the Alley in Devonport aren't too stoked because free gigs at the Alley are the latest victim of rising cost and payroll red tape. The Alley Entertainment Centre has announced this week the indefinite cancellation of its weekly Saturday live music program, ending around 50 paid performances each year for local musicians. Now, Director Mark Vernon says that the decision comes as the industry, which already runs on tight margins, cops growing compliance obligations, including new rules around superannuation requirements for entertainers. The additional pressures tipping the scale too far for the venue, which doesn't charge guests to enjoy the music. Mark Vernon now urging other hospitality businesses, venues and entertainers to speak up about the struggles they're facing, with the hope the government will recognise the burdens impacting the industry. I would have thought it was obvious before that they implemented these rules. The outcry prior to them being put into place was loud. They just didn't listen. They keep tightening the noose, don't they, so to speak. It's Billy Idol's White Wedding. You can read more on that story at our website now.

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1: Good afternoon, I'm Judy Augustine. Japanese rescuers have intensified their search for survivors as the death toll from a major earthquake rises to 17. Many remained trapped after a shopping mall collapsed. The high-speed trains remain mostly suspended following the 7.1 magnitude quake. Back home, and the state government has defended its gaming regulations after it was accused of watering down changes. Tasmania's Gaming Commission had developed new rules that all venues be closed for 7 hours from 2am to 9am to reduce the harm to problem gamblers. But that was overruled by the Treasurer this week, who suggested venues not be required to close at the same time. Minister Nick Digan said the length of time venues had to close was still increasing.
2: We're not being prescriptive about time, but we are being prescriptive about the length of time.
1: Victoria has recorded its first case of the H5 bird flu following a detection in the state's southwest. Authorities confirming the greater crested tern has been sent for further genetic testing in Geelong. Meantime, South Australia has now recorded its 15th case of the H5 strain, while Tasmania remains clear for now. The Prime Minister says Pauline Hanson's push to strengthen counter-terrorism laws would go against the Constitution. The One Nation leader wants to tighten current legislation to block ISIS fighters from coming back home. Anthony Albanese's told the ABC many of the people are Australian citizens.
3: Citizenship does bring certain rights under the Constitution, and we will do everything we can within the law, though, and we'll also provide no support for any of these people to return to Australia.
1: Optus could face record penalties over last year's 000 outage. ACMA has launched federal court action alleging the telco breached emergency call obligations more than 1,000 times when hundreds of 000 calls failed to connect during the September 2025 outage. Telecommunications expert Dr. Mark Gregory has told the ABC it's an important step.
4: Because it will provide the opportunity for the courts to take action over the breaches to the regulations.
1: And Tasmania's top tourism towns have been crowned for 2026, with Stanley taking out the People's Choice Award for the fourth year running. Port Arthur was named the tiny tourism town, while Deloraine claimed back-to-back titles as small tourism town, and Devonport has again been recognised as the winner of the top tourism town category.
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1: Sport news now, and it's set to be a massive game at the MCG to kick off round 21 of the AFL, with Collingwood and Geelong going head-to-head. The Cats opting to rest Paddy Dangerfield with Jack Martin brought in, while the Pies will be without vice-captain Braden Maynard as he deals with a knee injury. Meantime, Josh Fraser is reportedly set to enter the process to become Carlton's next full-time head coach. The current caretaker is expected to throw his hat into the ring and go through the selection process alongside Corey Enright, James Kelly and Jamie Graham. And the new high-performance training centre for the Tasmania Jack Jumpers and Jewels has now officially opened. The purpose-built facility includes courts, strength and conditioning spaces and recovery and treatment areas, and it will be the permanent base for both clubs. Jewels coach Claudia Brassard said it's the best basketball facility in the country, which will be a major draw card for future players. That's the latest in news and sport. I'm Judy Augustine.
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1: Very high
7: high chance of showers throughout the rest of your Thursday. It's possible small hail later this evening. Tomorrow, cloudy with a high chance of showers, most likely in the morning and afternoon, reaching a top of 11. And on Saturday, cloudy, possible showers, some light winds and a top of 13. Currently sitting on 10 in both Queenstown and Rosebery, Z and 9. 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

music and more of it. That is Kylie Minogue, Better the Devil You Know, from her Rhythm of Love album that came out in 1990. And, of course, Kylie is going to be the star at the AFL Grand Final this year. It is the Two Ups at Two, where we play two of your favourite songs from your favourite artist. Giovanna Simpson with you for the afternoon. Hope you're having a good Thursday so far. We've got two coming up from Susie Quatro, but let's get right into it with another Kylie song. This one from 1987, from her self-titled album, the song becoming a worldwide hit for Kylie. I Should Be So Lucky, coming up for you next.

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0: You won't hear Soft Cell or The Romantics here because they're one-hit wonders. We're playing two songs from the same artist. This is the Two Ups at Two. West Coast, 7XS.

Better music and more of it. That is Spandau Ballet, a song from 1983 and one that Gary Kemp wrote at his parents' house while he was living there. There you go. Bit of trivia for you two ups at two. Hope you're having a fantastic Thursday afternoon. Now, don't forget to head online, 7xs.com.au. You've got until tomorrow, Prize Giving Friday, to enter your details to win yourself a laser 2K dash camera. Now, you can capture every detail in crystal clear 2K resolution. It's got automatic incident recording, loop logging, and excellent night vision. So you'll always have the proof you need if something unexpected happens on the road. And it usually does, doesn't it? So a big thank you to Queenstown Marketplace. We've been teeing up with them this month to give you this fantastic prize. So they are your local destination for all your shopping needs. So make sure you stop in and see the crew at Queenstown Marketplace. We've got two coming up from Ed Sheeran, but right now, let's do another Spandau Ballet song. This one released in the October of 1980. To cut a long story short, coming up for you next.

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2: 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This is the Two Ups at Two. West Coast 7XS.

0: of you.
1: Two of a kind, non-identical twins. Nope. Best call it the two after two. Two songs from the same artist. West Coast, 7.

more of it. That is Alice Cooper, that song released in 1977. The lead single from his Lace and Whiskey album, it is The Two Ups at Two. Now, we've got all the latest news that is coming up for you very shortly. And in the news at the moment, a new truck wash has been opened in Smithton and it is set to strengthen biosecurity protections for the livestock industry. And it's also going to deliver the cleaner roads, of course, better environmental outcomes. It's a new three-bay station and it caters for the growing needs of the livestock and transport industry in the northwest. It does feature an advanced waste upgrading system by Tazwater as well. And for more information on that, you can check out our website and for other latest news as well. Stay with us though, more great hits coming your way. After news, sport and weather, I'm going to talk to you about some of the big events that happened back on this day. But to get us there, let's play another Alice Cooper song. This one, a 1989 hit from his Trash album, It Is Poison, coming up for you next.

0: picking the kids up from school? When you see the flashing lights, slow down. Children are the future and their safety is paramount. 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What's the silliest way you've accidentally hurt yourself? What life lessons did you have to learn the hard way? 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
6: Good afternoon, I'm Judy Augustine. The state government is facing criticism over changes to gaming regulations after a proposal that venues close for 7 hours from 2 a.m. to 9 a.m. was changed to 7 hours at the venue's discretion. Independent MLC Meg Webb said the government was watering down harm minimisation changes, but Minister Nick Digan said the government was still increasing the closure time from 4 to 7 hours.
7: We would say that it's up to venues to best determine when those closing hours work for them.
6: Optus is facing court over last year's 000 outage. The communications watchdog alleges the telco breached emergency call obligations more than 1,000 times during the September 2025 outage. RMIT telecommunications expert Mark Gregory has told the ABC the penalties could be quite significant.
8: The action will provide an opportunity for the telecommunications industry to take on notice that the regulator is now prepared to take action in the courts for breaches to the regulations regarding 000.
6: Prime Minister Anthony Albanese has killed off hopes the fuel excise cut will be extended. The PM confirming the 16 cent a litre discount will end on Sunday. With tensions rising again in the Middle East, the PM's told the ABC the focus is now on fuel supply.
9: And we have more fuel in Australia today than we had in February 28. That's a result of the relationships that were built around the world, but also the work that we've done with the private sector.
6: Victoria has recorded its first case of the H5 bird flu. Agriculture Victoria confirming a case found in a greater crested tern at Portland. It's been sent for further genetic testing in Geelong. Tasmania remains clear for now. And the Huon Valley Council says funding which was supposed to be spent on a major art installation in the state's south should be redirected into the region. It comes after it was revealed Dark Labs Transformer was no longer going ahead. The project was announced to help the region recover after bushfires ripped through the landscape in 2019. The council says government funding should instead be used for tourism investment and economic recovery in the Huon Valley.
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6: Sport news now, and Carlton's interim coach Josh Fraser is considering pitching for the full-time job. He's been given a week by the Blues hierarchy to decide if he wants to bid for the permanent position. Fraser says he's already learned a lot.
11: So you're exposed to a large number of things, but the reality is you're not exposed to everything, and I'm aware of that. But I've also feel like over the course of my coaching journey, I've had some great opportunities and experience that are a little bit unique as well.
6: And the Jack Jumpers and Jules can now make use of their new high-performance training centre with the facility officially open. It's the new base for both clubs and includes court, strength and conditioning spaces and treatment areas. Jules coach Claudiette Brazzard says it will make a huge difference ahead of the team's inaugural season.
12: You know, we want to be world-class. We want to be the best WNBL club. So, you know, this is just part of it. But, you know, it's all around, you know, now making the best use of it and how we set the standard and the expectations and, you know, how we compete every day on this court.
6: That's the latest in news and sport. I'm Judy Augustine.
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14: High chance of showers continuing throughout the rest of your afternoon. Tomorrow cloudy with a high chance of showers, most likely in the morning and afternoon, reaching a top of 11. And on Saturday cloudy, some possible showers, light winds and a top of 13. An overnight minimum expected of 6 in Queenstown, Rosebery 7 and Zeehan 5. You're up to date on 7XS.
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Better music and more of it. That is Rod Stewart. Let's have a look at some of the events that happened back on this day in history for the 30th of July. 5 Seconds of Summer debuted at number one in the US album chart back on this day in 2014. Apple's iPhone 4 went on sale in Australia back in 2010 as well. And the Thredbo Ski Resort experienced a massive landslide, of course, buried up to 15 people under rubble back on this day in 1997. Now, that tragedy occurred just before midnight. 18 were killed, and Stuart Diver was the alone survivor of that. So we do remember those families and the ones that we lost that day back in 1987. It was your birthday today. We hope you're having a great birthday. You are celebrating with Australian actor Simon Baker turning 57, Arnold Schwarzenegger turning 79. He'll be the big 80 next year. And also celebrating today, Lisa Kudrow, the US actress, of course, playing the role of Phoebe Buffay in Friends, turning 63 today. But if you're having a birthday, we hope you have a good one. Stay with us. We've got some Wilson Phillips from 1990 coming up for you next.

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Music and more of it. Now, from Monday, the 3rd of August, so that's next week, the West Coast Visitor Information Centre is going to also operate as the Council Service Centre in Strawn. So it was originally at the Strawn Post Office and it will now be at the West Coast Visitor Information Centre. So that basically means that you can make payments for all council transactions, complete your dog registration, submit forms, view any council documents or lodge customer requests as well. So they've got an experienced team there and, you know, it's a big responsibility, but I think it's a great spot. So don't forget that is happening from next Monday in Strawn. Stay with us, Fleetwood Mac, coming up for you very shortly. But right now, a hit from Tom Cochrane from 1991, Life is a Highway.

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Better music and more of it. That's James Brown and the Famous Flames there. That is it for me today. I'm going to sign out for your Thursday afternoon. I hope you have a wonderful night, and I hope all the school students have had a good first week back of school so far. One more day to go, though. Not quite the weekend yet. We've got all the latest news, sport and weather. That's coming up for you very shortly. After that, we'll throw it over to Jonesy and Amanda for JAME Nation. And, of course, Christian O'Connell from 7. And if you love your 80s music, then make sure you tune in at 8 o'clock for the 80s at 8. But stay with us now to get us to news, sport and weather. We'll play some Madonna, a bit of John Lennon. But right now, let's do a hit from the Choir Boys, this song reaching number 3 on the Australian Singles Charts in the December of 1987. It's Run to Paradise.

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1: Yep, I'm so excited to hear that. 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

0: Hello there, it's Jonesy the Man, a cheering for Sheeran. It's Thursday afternoon and the Fast Five is ready to go.
1: Can this thing go
2: faster than the speed of light?
3: Jonesy and Amanda's
4: Fast Five.
0: But are you ready to take it on? All five questions, can you do it in one go? If you do that, Amanda will say,
5: well, you don't have to do it in one go, yeah, but if you get question five right, a $300 Woolworths grocery voucher thanks to Skippy Peanut Butter.
0: Rhonda is in Tane. Hello, Rhonda.
6: Hi there.
5: Hello, Rhonda. How are you going?
6: Good.
5: Let's see what we can do for you today. Question one is this. What's generally bigger, a canoe or a kayak?
6: I think that would be a canoe.
5: Ooh. Yeah, they're usually bigger, wider, heavier than a kayak.
0: Rhonda, you answer that with a degree of authority. Do you do a bit of canoeing?
6: No. I've just seen a few around the lakes and the rivers.
0: Yep.
5: The lakes and the rivers. Very poetic,
0: Rhonda. Have you seen Deliverance?
5: Is that a canoe or a kayak?
0: That was a canoe.
5: Yeah, you couldn't get that balance in a kayak.
0: No, can't get that balance anywhere. Let's play Cover Me, Rhonda.
7: Cover me!
8: I got you covered, boss.
5: Now, Ryan has really gone to town with this. What song is this rubber chicken covering here, Rhonda? Oh, come on. Sounds like Ryan has sat on a kazoo.
0: Rhonda.
6: It's familiar, but I can't think of the name.
5: Oh, I think Rhonda just wants to pretend this has never happened.
0: Rhonda. Kathleen is in Summer Hill.
5: Hi, Kathleen.
9: Hi.
5: Hello. Have a listen to this if you dare. Well, it's a very famous song.
0: Ryan, when
5: sung
0: you're using
5: by a rubber chicken.
0: When you're using the rubber chicken, where are you squeezing it?
10: He'd grab it from the, you know.
0: Like a bagpipe
10: or?
0: Kathleen?
5: What's the song, Kathleen?
9: Play it one more time, please.
5: How annoying. Yes, we'll do this for you.
0: Okay, Kathleen, we're going to need an answer.
9: I don't know. Nah.
5: It's not your fault. We just don't want to hear it again.
0: I find it slightly mesmerising.
5: Oh, you do not.
0: I do.
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0: It's Jonesy and Amanda driving you home this Thursday afternoon, the 30th of July. Good afternoon to you.
1: Well, we find ourselves
0: well,
1: here.
0: Well, we're going to play the Fast Five intro.
1: Oh, okay.
2: How fast can this thing go?
3: Faster than the speed of light.
4: Jonesy and Amanda.
3: Fast Five.
0: See, I do the DJ
1: bits.
0: Yeah,
1: but then you pointed at me.
0: No, no.
1: So that's Ryan's bit to play the intro. Point at Ryan.
0: I don't need
1: Is this
0: to play
1: smell
0: that.
1: Of raw onion in here putting you off?
0: Yeah, you
1: it is
0: too.
1: A bit off-putting, isn't it?
0: I do all the little DJ bits, and then you do all the other stuff.
1: Okay. Yeah. Well, it's time to play Cover Me.
3: Cover Me.
5: Cover Me!
3: Cover Me!
6: I got you covered, boss.
1: This is horrific. Ryan has recorded a rubber chicken doing a cover of a particular song.
0: Mm-hmm.
1: He's found another part of the song to play this time.
0: Yeah, maybe. Just quietly, I think you're spending too much time with that chicken. Mark is in Maribyrnong. Hello, Mark.
1: Hello, Mark.
7: Hello.
1: Do you know what the song is?
7: Yeah, I believe it's Africa by Toto.
1: Yes, it is.
0: You believe right.
1: They'd be thrilled with that version sung by a rubber chicken.
0: Question number three. Sorry, I've lost my notes.
1: I can see that. It's multiple choice. So you just do the DJ bits, Brendan.
0: Okay.
1: It's multiple choice. Which of
0: I'll
1: these countries,
0: the
1: which of these, at least I can read, which of these countries has no snakes? A, New Zealand, B, Germany, or C, Vanuatu?
7: Vanuatu.
1: No, it's not Vanuatu.
0: James is in French's Forest.
1: Hi, James.
8: Oh, hi.
1: Hello. Which of these countries has no snakes? Is it New Zealand or is it Germany?
8: The New Zealand.
1: Yeah, and they don't have any bitey spiders either. They wonder how we all live to adulthood.
0: I wonder why they didn't get all that stuff.
1: Yeah.
0: The Bee Gees were formed by brothers Barry, Robin, and Maurice Gibb. Who is the oldest brother?
8: Morris.
1: No.
0: Oh.
1: No.
0: Matt's in Belmont.
1: Hello, Matt.
9: Hey, guys.
1: It wasn't Morris, who was in fact the youngest, technically.
0: Mm-hmm.
1: Barry and Robin, who was the eldest?
9: I'm thinking it might be Barry.
1: It is Barry. And Morris and Robin were twins,
0: yep.
1: But Robin was born 35 minutes before Morris.
0: Right. So, right, 35 minutes before.
1: Mm.
0: Which was the other one that died? Andy.
1: Andy was their brother who died in his very early 30s.
0: Mm.
1: I've got a magazine at home, my 16 magazine,
0: yeah.
1: Where he's quoted as saying he loves living a healthy life.
0: Yeah.
1: So they said he had heart issues, but I think the heart issues were brought on by bad addiction
0: issues. He died at 37.
1: Issues. Was it by bad addiction issues, yeah.
0: And poor old Barry's the only one left. We
1: yes,
0: spoke to him,
1: the
0: remember?
1: Eldest.
0: We had a chat, it was quite sad because his mother had just died, Mrs. Gibb, and he said, I'm the only one left.
1: Yeah.
0: It was really.
1: Yeah. When you come
0: Barry.
1: From a tribe of boys
0: yeah.
1: And you're the eldest, you don't expect to be the last one.
0: Which country grows the most peanuts, Matt?
9: Ooh.
0: Jeepers.
1: The language, Matt. Jeepers. Do you want to give Matt a clue? Go on.
0: Amanda just went there recently.
1: I did. I went there recently.
9: I've no idea where you went to recently.
0: Matt.
1: I'll bring my passport in for you.
0: Steve is in St. Peter's.
1: Hello, Steve.
10: Hey.
0: Steve.
1: No, you're having a shocker.
0: I don't know what's happened to me.
1: Which country grows the most peanuts? I'll give you a clue. It's one of the world's most populated countries.
0: And Amanda's just been there.
10: China?
1: China!
0: Yeah, get out of China.
1: Grows the most peanuts.
0: Congratulations, you won the jam pack. You've got $300 worth of Woolworths grocery voucher. Thanks to Skippy Peanut Butter. Smoother than a fresh jar of Skippy. Thank you, Steve.
10: Thank you.
1: I love our chats. Thank
0: you,
1: they're
0: good.
1: Steve.
0: If you would like to play the Fast Five, jonesyandamanda.com.au, for we will have it again for you tomorrow.
1: We will. But coming up next, I'll finally put the raw onion that's in this room to good use.
0: You know what? Why do you just keep it out in the kitchen?
1: Because I just wanted to get prepared. We're going to do a taste test. It's not TikTok Tucker.
0: Right.
1: It's a taste experiment.
0: Yeah, yeah.
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0: Across Australia, it's Jonesy and Amanda driving you home.
1: Let me get my bits and my bob. So this room has been smelling of raw onion for a reason. We've tried this once before and it wasn't very successful. But
0: can I just say,
1: I
0: walked into the kitchen to make us teas and coffees. I opened the fridge and a portal of hell smell came out of it. Shut the fridge. And at that point, all the young people filed into the kitchen.
1: And they thought you'd let one
0: go. Yeah, so, because I'm of a certain age.
1: Okay.
0: You know what I mean?
1: There's no fridge in the kitchen, Brendan.
0: I said, it's not me. And then I opened the fridge, have a whiff, and then it didn't
1: smell as bad. What's that noise then, they said?
0: It's not me.
1: Anyway, now, you've got a plate in front of you that has a variety of,
0: yes.
1: Don't let them touch each other because the variety of ingredients.
2: It looks like one of those day on a plate things.
1: Oh, yes. Pete Evans.
2: Pete Evans.
1: I want you to take a
0: nothing
1: piece.
0: Nothing cooking here, though.
1: I want you to take a piece of onion.
0: Mm-hmm.
1: So you've got a piece of raw onion, piece of onion.
0: What, the whole bit of onion? Or
1: just one piece of it, say, one slice.
0: That's a Spanish onion.
1: One round of it. And put that on the tomato.
0: Yep.
1: You take two of them. And I want you to take a, don't eat the whole thing because I'm going to ask you what you think it tastes like.
0: Tomato and onion.
1: And then after that,
0: yeah.
1: I'm going to tell you what people have said it tastes, what this combination is supposed to taste like and see if you feel it then. So take one bite.
0: Yeah.
1: Our breath will be lovely.
0: Well, it tastes like tomato and onion.
1: What if I was to tell you that's supposed to taste like bacon?
0: No.
1: Take another bite thinking of bacon.
0: No.
1: That doesn't taste at all like bacon. What do you think, Ryan?
3: No.
1: How about this one? Yeah. This one I'm intrigued by.
0: Right.
1: You've got a bit of boiled egg there.
0: How long has this egg been sitting out in there?
1: 3 weeks tops. I just got it out of the stinky fridge.
0: Okay.
1: Squeeze some lemon on it.
0: Put some lemon on the egg.
1: Take a bite.
0: Lips, hips, suck. Yep. What does that taste like?
1: Well, you tell me.
0: Egg and lemon?
1: It's supposed to taste like crumbed chicken, like KFC.
0: No.
1: This is a rort, isn't it?
0: Yeah,
1: I've got one more. No. I've got one more.
0: We should have meetings.
1: Take a
0: don't we have a meeting before
1: take
0: the
1: a
0: show?
1: Take a piece of apple.
0: Yep.
1: Oh, look, I've been taken.
0: This is a piece of.
1: Take a piece of apple.
0: Yep.
1: We'll put this on our socials because you might have a bit of luck. And a chocolate chip biscuit.
0: Yep.
1: Bite into it.
0: What's that supposed to taste like?
1: Red wine.
3: Oh, okay.
1: Does it not?
0: No.
1: Take another bite thinking of red wine.
0: It doesn't matter.
1: No. Sorry about that.
0: Well, that's 2 minutes and 57 seconds. I'm not going to get back.
1: Why don't you talk about your downpipes for me?
0: Okay.
1: Or your stinky bum when you open the fridge.
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5: 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In recent years, MMG has invested significantly in exploration, identifying underground ore bodies that will benefit a new generation of Tasmanians. 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

0: Hello there, it's Jonesy Demander driving you home. One of the things in doing our new hours, we used to do a breakfast radio show for many years and moderately successful. Actually, we did pretty well.
1: And more than moderately. Now we do. Why do you say that? We were more successful than that.
0: We were doing pretty well. And mostly I get home, I used to watch ACA, I used to worship at the table of ACA, largely for the promo. You love the promo. I love the promo. Like, remember on ACA, the cul-de-sac of creeps.
2: The cul-de-sac of creeps. Welcome to Corella Place, where 65 convicted sex offenders live together in the one street.
1: Their Christmas in July must be weird.
0: Kids, don't go to that street. Or remember the ultrasound ogre.
2: Pregnant mum's most treasured moment, but they're all fake. Hundreds of women fleeced by Australia's ultrasound ogre.
0: And your favourite would have been the sleaze of squeeze.
1: Oh, yeah.
2: The sleaze of squeeze. Sexual harassment on a stepladder. Lynn's only 4.5 feet tall. And when she climbed up to reach something at work, her boss, Laurie, would grope her bottom with both hands.
0: I was getting a bit worried that maybe, because I was missing out on...
1: I've forgotten about those greatest hits.
0: I get home just as Ali's getting onto ACA and it starts. But last night I was happy. I don't know if I'm too happy about the alliteration.
3: The pre-dawn wake-up call that has residents squawking. So who is this mysterious seed spreader?
4: Why do you like feeding the birds so much?
3: Join me.
0: So it's either the mysterious seed spreader or the Burwood Birdman.
4: What's on the menu today? Do you have any idea the drama you've caused for the residents here? Why do you like feeding the birds so much? Don't you want to stick around and see them eat the food you've provided? You're causing poo explosions. People have poo all over their balconies, all over their cars. Do you want people to be pooed on all the time?
1: I thought she was leaving my restaurant.
0: So what's happening here, there's this guy, mysterious man, gets up at the crack of dawn and throws seed everywhere.
1: Not where he doesn't live there himself.
0: No. And I said, why? And
1: I said, why?
0: There's a few theories. He's a jilted lover, and the person lives in that particular block of units. The other one is developers want the people to get out of there. So it's a bit Scooby-Doo.
1: Imagine doing that by just making birds flock around.
0: Well, it could work. People say, oh, I might get out of there. Other people are blaming this kid. What he started.
1: Don't go near the cul-de-sac.
0: Keep away, yeah. Keep well away from that cul-de-sac.
1: Speaking of kids.
0: Yes.
1: Oh, that's...
0: I saw on the news last night,
1: two little kids, two five-year-olds.
0: I saw that little...
1: They broke away. They ran away. And yes, I think my kids were never runaways, but we'll talk about it.
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0: Hello there, it's Jonesy and Amanda driving you home.
1: Were your kids prone to running away? Because
0: no.
1: Some kids just do. Some kids, their parents are always saying they will escape from anywhere.
0: Mm.
1: My kids were never like that, but I saw this story on the news last night.
2: An investigation is underway at a Melbourne childcare centre after this. Two young children escaped through a fence running for more than a kilometre down busy city streets. The young boy and girl broke free from the Isabel Henderson Kindergarten in Fitzroy North, racing home to watch cartoons. Thankfully, those bystanders saw them and were able to notify authorities.
1: The mum said that when she saw them come into the house, she went, what the hell's going on? But the footage, they're just walking down the street, skipping. Just skipping.
0: And they just want to get home and watch cartoons.
1: Want to go home and watch cartoons.
0: Yeah.
1: There'll always be one kid that'll just want to take off.
0: When we were kids, and I guess this doesn't happen anymore, we used to have a guy that used to live across the road from us, Harry, and he was a florist. Mm-hmm. And he was a single man, lived by himself, and I think he was an alcoholic as well. Anyway, it's Christmas Eve. Back in the 70s, and my brother and I are just out the front of his house. He used to have a collection of broken down cars out the front, and we used to play in the cars and pretend to drive. He said, hey, boys, you want to go and have a look at the bay? We'll go fishing. I went, yeah, okay. And we used to live down the road from a bay. So we walked down to the bay.
1: So you didn't tell your mum?
0: No, we just wandered off with him. I would have been about 8. My brother would have been about 6. And so we go down to the bay, and it's real Tom Sawyer stuff. We're fishing. We caught a little fish, and then we went up to the shop. And because he wanted to get some ice to put the fish in. And he's like, you guys want an ice cream? Yeah, sure. Bought us ice creams. So we were gone for some hours. And then when I was coming up the road on the way back, I saw my mum and she looked a bit concerned. And I'm going, hey, we've just been out with Harry. He said, well, I wish someone told me.
1: Yes, rightly so. These days you wouldn't do that. And parents wouldn't.
0: Well, you got that Life 360 thing.
1: Yeah. But there is.
0: And I'm not saying if I had, like, my grandson suddenly went missing for some hours, I would be a bit distressed, I would imagine.
1: Skipping down the road to watch cartoons.
0: With an old Darrow across the road.
1: That's grandpa. But let's do Tales of the Runaway. And what I mean by that is your kid one of those little ones that all the kids are playing around, you turn around, oh, no, look, my
0: Where's
1: kid's, he's taken Santa's hat and he's sitting over in the corner or whatever, you know, some kids are just like that. And remember in our day, the image was you'd take a stick and put your belongings on the end of it because you wanted to run away from home.
0: Like the littlest hobo.
1: Yeah, the littlest hobo. So if you want to join me for just grab your hat and come travel life. The littlest hobo was a dog.
0: Yeah. A singing dog.
1: A singing dog who was welcomed into town after town. Let's call it this, Tales of the Runaway.
0: We'd love to hear from you.
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9: Hi, I'm Sally Pearson. More medals for our female athletes at the Commonwealth Games. The Aussies swept the podium in the 50-metre freestyle with Meg Harris leading home Alex Perkins and Shayna Jack. Australia also clinched gold in the women's 4x100-metre medley relay. Eileen Chikamatana added to the haul in the weightlifting. Day 7 features Michelle Jenica in the 100-metre hurdles, while Jessica Hull is favourite in the mile. And the LPGA Women's Open tees off in England. Cassie Porter, Minji Lee and Grace Kim are among the Aussies in the field.
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0: Hello there, it's Jonesy Demander. The tribal drummer's beating Tales of the Runaway.
1: Traveling around from town to town.
0: Yes.
1: Sometimes I think I'll settle down.
0: Okay.
2: Why has no one reworked that show? Barnaby Joyce, perhaps. Finds a dog at his door, he gets a different result entirely.
0: Well, at least it'd stay there.
2: We're talking today about Tales of the Runaway. There was a story in the news last night of 2 5-year-olds that busted out of their school.
3: 2 young children escaped through a fence running for more than a kilometre down busy city street, racing home to watch cartoons.
0: Jeepers.
2: To watch cartoons. Hi, Heather. Who ran away?
4: Okay, so this is actually a story about my mum she loves to tell. She was born in, she was in Switzerland, and she decided to go for a little train ride. So she jumped on the train, went to the end of the line, and eventually, you know, the guards sort of picked her off and said, oh, where have you come from? She was missing for about 24 hours, and they even searched the lake looking for her, thinking she'd gone into the lake or something. So,
2: how old was she, did you say?
4: 5.
2: Wow. And she'd just taken off.
4: Yeah, she likes trains, so she's like, I'm going on a train ride.
2: Wow.
0: You know, it just makes you feel sick.
2: I know, doesn't it? That makes you feel sick. Thank you, Heather.
0: We lost our youngest son on the train in Singapore. He would have been about 7 or 8. We all got off the train. Automatic doors closed, so he just takes off.
2: And you don't know the train system. You don't know where the platforms were where the train was going.
0: And so then, you know, we went to the people, the main people of the train system, and they said, well, yeah, he's got to be on our network somewhere. We just can't find him. And then it's at that moment your whole life slows down.
2: And you think this is where everything changes.
0: And you see those stories in the news, you think, well, does he now belong to Singapore? And this guy saw my face and he said, mate, it's okay. It's not New York. He'll be okay. We'll find him. And we did, but jeepers. It was pretty, he was gone for about, you know, 45 minutes.
2: Cripes. Well, we're looking for stories of runaways. They don't have to be that dramatic.
0: Leanne has joined us.
2: Who ran away, Leanne?
5: My 5-year-old grandson, he ran away from the school holiday program and took a little buddy with him. And now whenever holidays come along, my son has to take time off work because he has been suspended from holiday program.
2: Oh,
0: and Leanne, can I, as a grandparent, the amount of responsibility that you would have.
5: It's crazy. It's absolutely crazy. I can't believe it.
2: But Leanne wasn't there. He didn't run away
0: from
2: Leanne.
0: It's on your phone, but it's on your watch, though.
2: No, I don't think so. But what was he running away to do? What was his plan?
5: No idea. All I know is that he got suspended because he went through, he dug a hole under the fence and escaped through there.
2: Dug a hole? Wow.
0: What is he, in the Great Escape?
2: Yes.
0: Putting dirt down his pants? What are you, around the play yard?
2: Wow, thank you.
0: Leanne, thank you. Kate has joined us.
2: Hello, Kate. Tell us about the runaway.
6: Hi. So the runaway was me.
2: Mm-hmm.
6: And this was back in 1975, and we were at Chatty Shopping Centre, Chadston.
0: Yep.
6: And I ran away from my grandmother, and somebody found me and took me to centre management. And eventually she came up and to collect me, and they said, is this your grandmother? And I said, no, that's not my grandmother. Because they were giving me lollies and Coke and chips. And I looked the bold in the eye and said, no, she's not my grandma.
2: Oh, Kate. What a horror. What
0: I've never
2: a
0: seen
2: horror.
0: This woman in my life.
2: And now as an adult, do you just look back and think, oh, that was terrible?
6: It was awful.
2: Oh.
0: What a little piece of work.
2: Kate still lives in that shopping centre. Kate. Never made it home.
0: I will take some more.
2: Yes.
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0: Hello there, it's Jonesy and Amanda driving you home this Thursday, the 30th of July, with you two. I don't know, it must be the domain of young men, because I don't think women did this. But when you were young, as decoration, did you put empty liquor bottles around on shelving in
1: your place? You know what we did have? A friend of mine, we had an old Chianti bottle that we put a candle in.
0: Yep.
1: And once we had a Matus. Remember Matus? Had a really nice shaped bottle.
0: And had a basket.
1: No, that was the Chianti. The Matus Rosé was like this really nice shaped bottle and we'd put a candle in that or flowers in that.
0: Yeah.
1: But other than that, the answer is no.
0: I remember, and it is the domain of young men. When I was young, we'd have all Jim Beam bottles around the share house.
1: So you didn't keep them for, were they there for decoration?
0: Yes, but I don't know why. Because I don't think any woman in her right mind would go, well, this is fantastic.
1: No, is that your version of the eat, pray, love signage?
0: Yeah, maybe it is.
1: And your scatter cushions.
0: But you grow up, well, maybe you get married and the woman comes into your life
1: the
0: and puts,
1: woman.
0: Puts it all into the recycling and out it goes. But I was just, I haven't thought about this for many, many years. And I often thought, what would be the perspective of someone that comes into your house, sees all these bottles? What would they react to? What's their inner thoughts? And this guy that I follow on Instagram answers the question perfectly. This guy's called Tony, as in T-O-E-K-N-E. But this is brilliant.
2: No way! You drank all this?
3: Tell me about the night you drank this one. And don't skip a single detail. I want to hear all about it.
4: I didn't think it was possible to convey maturity, rebellion, and a party-heavy lifestyle all at once. But you hit the nail on the head, muchacho.
3: And they're all unwashed, right?
2: Some of these are really expensive.
4: Okay, High Roller.
2: I see you.
4: I'm obsessed with the way the light passes through each bottle and bounces off of another. The interplay of refraction and color gives the whole arrangement an unexpectedly architectural quality.
3: What do you say I head to the local corner store, pick up a bottle of your favorite on me, and then we add another brushstroke to that masterpiece?
1: You know, brilliant. Yeah. I went around to my son's house, my younger son, and his whole kitchen bench was covered in bottles.
0: Yeah, well, that's just Jack's weekend.
1: That's what I think. I don't think there's a collection. I think he just couldn't be bothered putting them in the recycling.
0: And in the world of man, beer bottles don't count, okay? That's just recycling.
1: What were those ones?
0: They're all fancy liquor bottles.
1: Oh, yeah. So look at you, full of admiration. Yeah.
0: I'm not that old, okay?
1: I see you.
0: I'm not that old.
1: Speaking of age, coming up next, we spoke just yesterday about Luke Wilson becoming a first-time father at 54. There's a certain age gap here between him and his partner, and does it matter? Let's talk about that.
0: We'll go to the Jonesy to Amanda Rams for the pub test next.
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0: Hello there, it's Jonesy and Amanda driving you home. Thursday is a perfect day to go down to the Jonesy and Amanda Arms for
1: the good old-fashioned pub test.
0: It's true, Sam.
2: We were talking yesterday on this show about Luke Wilson, who's Owen Wilson's brother, but also a very famous actor in his own right.
0: Mm-hmm.
2: He is 54 years old. He has just had his first child with a woman who is 24 years old, 30-year age difference there. They've kept a very low profile as a couple. They've been together for a couple of years, but they have now been seen out and about with their baby. They were first spotted together in 2023, have made a public appearance together, etc. They've welcomed their first child together, a baby daughter. It is Luke's first child. What's interesting to me is that we're so used to seeing older men and younger women in Hollywood that we just have ceased to think that it's unusual. At least that's how I felt. I've kind of had the weirdness of this. I didn't notice. My sense had been worn away until I heard someone commenting.
3: If you don't think this is weird, imagine that we had the ability to time travel and some nice young couple just gave birth to a baby girl and she's cooing and they're holding her in her arms in the hospital and they look at each other and someone bursts through the doors and he's 30-year-old actor Luke Wilson and he looks at the parents dead-eyed and he says, "Congratulations on your baby. I'm going to marry her and have a baby with her." Now, is it weird?
2: When you hear it like that, it is very weird.
0: Because you see the picture of them together and it doesn't look that bad.
2: That's because we're used to it. We are used to older men and younger women, particularly in Hollywood.
0: Didn't Charlie Chaplin have a baby when he was 90?
2: Yeah, and that's the thing. His first wife is 90. Charlie Chaplin's second or fifth wife might be 17. I don't know. But this is the thing. Women go through the biological shift and cannot have children beyond a certain age. But these men can keep marrying babies and have babies.
0: Yeah.
2: The comments are very interesting around this. Who cares? It's a consensual relationship. That's fair enough. Other people saying, why is it that older men, date girls young enough to be their daughters? It's yuck.
0: Anthropological.
2: In the old days, I wonder if maybe men always have this urge to procreate and there are these young girls, but society prevented it because men stayed in marriages. Now relationships come and go and men are free to follow this course. And young women will always be attracted to old, powerful men.
0: Yep.
2: Old, powerful men will always be attracted to
0: old, powerful men. When you say old, powerful men, you mean old, rich men.
2: Well, power.
0: Guys in big boats and.
2: Yeah, that's right. That's
0: jets
2: right.
0: And all that stuff.
2: And maybe the women aren't being cynical. They actually find that as an attractive. That's part of their DNA, that there's someone who will provide for me.
0: Yeah.
2: How do you feel about this? Is it all right to think it's manky or not? What are we going to call this? How about we say age gaps?
0: Age gaps.
2: Do they pass the pub test?
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0: hello there. It's Jonesy and Amanda driving you home. 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
0: 10 questions, 60 seconds on the clock. You can pass if you don't know an answer. We'll come back to that question if time permits. You get all the questions right, $1,000.
4: You can make it $2,000 by answering a bonus question, but it is double or nothing.
0: I just look at your jacket, Amanda. It looks like, when you look at it really quickly, it looks like you're covered in Post-it notes.
4: You know, every single person in this building today said, I love your jacket.
0: I like it.
4: Brightly coloured little dash hounds on it. You say it looks like it's covered in Post-it notes.
0: Just the colours. And it's the vibe she brings.
4: Thank you for
0: Zoe,
4: that. Thank you
0: French's
4: for that
0: forest.
4: Not quite compliment. Hello, Zoe, how are you?
5: Hi, I'm good. How are you guys?
4: Very well, thank you.
0: It's a nice jacket, Zoe. You should see it.
4: That's all you need to know. We've got 10 questions, Zoe. We've got 60 seconds. You know how this goes. Saying pass is your friend if you're not sure of the answer. We might have time to come back, okay?
5: Awesome. Sounds
4: right.
5: Good.
4: Zoe, here we go, and good luck. Question number one. What flavour salt is chicken salt?
5: Chicken.
4: Question two. A dentist specialises in what?
5: Cleaning teeth.
4: Question three. Finish this. 5, 10, 15.
5: 20.
4: Question four. A biography you write about yourself is called what?
5: Autobiography.
4: Question five. In which city is Saturday Night Live filmed?
5: New York.
4: Question six. Deuce and love are terms used in what sport?
5: Tennis.
4: Question seven. Luciana Barroso is married to which actor?
5: Pass.
4: Question eight. What's the capital of Thailand?
5: Bangkok.
4: Question nine. I'll be back is a catchphrase from which film?
5: Terminator.
4: Question 10. The Fender brand is known for making what?
5: Guitar.
4: Question 7. Luciana Barroso is married to who?
5: Matt Damon.
4: Yes!
0: Matt Damon.
4: Yes!
0: You did it, Zoe.
4: You and your whispering brains trust.
0: Yes.
4: You've done it.
5: Oh, my God. Okay.
0: Are you by yourself, Zoe?
4: No, I think I heard a little voice. Not that it matters.
5: My dad here.
4: Yeah, absolutely, absolutely.
0: Well, Zoe.
4: Zoe.
0: $1,000.
4: You have got $1,000. You can leave with $1,000 right now.
0: Mm-hmm.
4: That's brilliant. Doesn't everyone just need $1,000?
5: No, I want $2,000.
0: Whoa, hang on.
4: Let's cut to the chase.
0: I didn't even get to put on the tempting pants.
4: Pop them on. We've put the exciting music on.
0: Yeah.
4: Brendan.
0: And these haven't been boxed up or anything like that. Spin in the linen press. There you go.
4: I don't think much tempting is required. Do you want... Let me explain the rules to you, though, Zoe. You have 6 seconds to answer a bonus question, and it's double or nothing. So you can either leave now with 1,000, play on for 2,000, but if you can't answer the question correctly in 6 seconds, there's nothing, I'm afraid.
5: Yeah, okay.
4: What would you like to do?
5: I'm going to go for it.
4: Okay!
0: Wow, Zoe, that's
4: woohoo!
0: The crowd goes crazy.
4: Ryan, have you got the 6 second buzzer ready to go?
6: Ready to go.
4: Zoe, you have 6 seconds to answer this question for $2,000.
5: Yep,
4: who painted the Sistine Chapel?
5: Michelangelo.
0: There it is.
4: Zoe and Zoe's dad.
0: You would have got that all day.
4: $2,000. Congratulations.
0: What's your dad's name, Zoe?
5: James.
0: James, okay.
4: Well, this are you going to split
0: sounds a little vague there.
4: You're
0: it's like 50-50? Barnaby Joyce's dog. No one's seen it. Zoe's dad exists.
4: Are you splitting it 50-50?
5: I'll absolutely give him some.
0: Yeah, give him.
4: Yeah, I'll give him 50 cents, says Zoe.
0: Buy him a carton of beer, Zoe, and he'll be happy.
5: Thanks, guys, so much.
0: Zoe,
5: awesome.
0: Good on you. You're a winner. Congratulations.
4: $2,000. How brilliant.
0: Big deal.
5: Oh, awesome. Thank you so much.
4: Oh, how good's that? Hasn't
0: That's
4: gone off
0: great.
4: For ages. I'm so happy.
0: And you know what? It'll be back again tomorrow.
4: Yes, it will.
0: JonesyDemanda.com.au. 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

0: Was he missing you or was he not missing you? That's the question. That's coming up next on the 80s at 8.
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2: Yep, I'm so excited to hear that. 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

0: You're on the 80s at 8, Shane Bryan with you, and Crowded House, Better Be Home Soon. A song that Neil Finn wrote while he was touring America, inspired by the loneliness that comes from being away from people that you care about. Released in 88, it was one of Crowded House's biggest Australian hits, and it remains a favourite sing-along in concerts even to this day. Coming up after the break, The Clash and Rock the Casbah. Remarkable story connected to this song. During Operation Desert Storm, the title was reportedly painted on a bomb by the US Air Force crew when Joe Strummer later discovered that one of the Clash's songs had been linked to a weapon of war. He is said to have wept. Rock the Casbah coming up next on the 80s at 8.
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2: A coronial inquest into the deaths of six children at a Tasmanian primary school may not begin until more than 5 years after their deaths.
1: To around the island state.
3: Time could be running out for Tasmania's greyhound racing industry as the state's upper house debates legislation to ban the sport.
1: And beyond.
3: NASA says it'll need to land on the moon at least 21 more times to lay the groundwork for its $20 billion moon base.
1: If there's news you need to know, you'll hear it 7 days a week on West Coast 7XS.
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0: with Peter all the way from the UK ahead of his big Aussie tour with Debbie Gibson. That's next week on the 80s at 8. We'll catch you then. Thanks for keeping me company.
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7: 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The Starlight captains were doing their rounds and they knocked on our door. By the end of that first meeting, my son was basically in tears of laughter.
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4: 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When I was 19, a doctor told me my kidneys were failing and that I'd eventually need dialysis or a kidney transplant. 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
0: 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If it's important to the West Coast, you'll hear about it right here. The West Coast Weather Report, each morning with Andrew Roberts for breakfast on 7XS. 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
13: Morning.
7: Good morning, Rio.
14: Good morning.
7: Now, Rio just warned me, and I'm just passing the warning on to you, dear viewer slash listener. You got a mouth ulcer this morning.
14: Yeah, on the right side of my lips.
7: I have to say, this is about the third time you've had one this year.
14: Yes.
7: I'm thinking you're low in zinc and B vitamins.
14: No, this was a huge, I took a big chomp out of it. I was eating too quickly and I bit my lip really hard a few days ago.
7: Do you remember being a teenager, yeah. Pants, and eating too quickly? This younger generation. Chew your food. Each piece 30 times. An acupuncturist told me that. He said, you've got very bad indigestion. You need to chew each piece of food 30 times. And I went, you know, normally you lie to practitioners. I went, that's never going to happen. My family would have left me at a restaurant and gone home. He's still chewing the breadsticks.
14: That's so many.
7: 30 times. So you poor thing, have you taken anything for it?
14: No, I haven't done anything. I've taken no action whatsoever.
7: Why are you also sort of extending your lower jaw?
14: I'm trying to, like, avoid...
7: We can't do this. I can't look at you like that. So, like something's happening. You keep talking on it.
14: Yeah, I'm trying to talk out the left side of my mouth.
7: Oh. I mean, doesn't like he's had a stroke, Pats? That's not a very nice thing to say. Like you were a little bit sharp yesterday. Now the knives are out again.
13: Spicy.
7: You haven't been out. Have you been at another luncheon, Pats?
13: No, I haven't. No.
7: God damn it. Damn it. Damn it.
13: The only thing you can really do for that, you know, you can get the old Bongella and stuff, but. If I were you, I would,
7: Whiskey.
13: Is mother speaking, no, get some salt water and just, like, you know, swish it around.
7: That old stuff always works.
14: Yeah, true.
7: Sterilises and numbs it a bit.
13: Yeah.
14: Okay, I'll do that in the break. back.
7: All right, now we're doing our pre-show meeting this morning, and quite a lot of things came up. Just off the top of my head, the census.
14: Yes, yep.
7: Now, I seem to remember the last time there was the census. It was in the dark days of lockdown. Mm. So it wasn't the normal one. I think it might have been an online version. So have you all got your letters with the census details in?
14: I don't check my mail that often.
7: No, nor do I.
14: So I might have gotten it, but I haven't looked.
13: No, we don't have it, but I'm a bit worried because everyone's talking about it, but we don't have ours yet.
7: Maybe it just comes out in the next couple of days. Is there a certain day you have to have done it by?
14: You have to all do it on the same day.
7: Night. Oh, I didn't know that.
14: Yes, to make the data, I don't know, all the same.
7: So it's a snapshot of Australia. Yes. Yes. All the different versions of us all answering the same questions.
13: Yeah, what we are now, who we are now,
7: Where we are now.
13: Where are we?
7: Who's here?
13: Who's on first?
7: What have you had for dinner? What's your favourite TV detective?
14: They should
7: chuck a few of those in. Why are you watching Rock right now? What's the worst thing you've seen this year? What about that Jason Statham movie? You seen that? What's happened to Dave Hughes? Chuck a few of those in.
13: I think isn't most of it online? There's big talk about it being online. A lot of the elderly community are up in arms.
7: Oh, they won't like that. Oh, no, they'll be worried about China getting my details.
13: Yes. I can just hear it now with my parents. They'll be like, you need to come up. We can't. Because they're not online. They don't have a
7: computer. But also, it's just like they haven't grown with that. You know, and so actually, they just find it intimidating, overwhelming.
14: But there was actually, do you remember, Patsy, in 2016, I think it was, there was a huge failure. I think it was the first time they tried to do it online and all the servers went down and everyone had to do it again. And you have to do it, otherwise you get in trouble.
7: I find that really hard to believe because around the world, we're all jealous of the amazing infrastructure you have here for Wi-Fi. It's widely regarded as the super Wi-Fi of the world.
14: Hey, we're 85th behind Kazakhstan, thank you very much.
7: I think you can get up to like 0.75 MPS a year in Australia now.
14: But I mean, it was this whole thing, they dragged the guy from the ABS in front of Parliament and he had to explain why the whole census, everyone had to do it twice.
7: You're kidding?
14: No, because it takes ages.
7: Do it again, like a school exam.
14: 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And they didn't do that.
7: It's like the IT crowd.
14: Yeah.
7: All right, we're going to play a song when we come back. Producer Caitlin has a sad story this morning that I think we can all relate to of an early morning spillage.
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0: Christian O'Connell's show. Christian, I've already completed my census.
1: No, you're not. No,
0: what are you doing, listener? What's your playing at? You ruined the whole thing.
1: You can't.
0: It's like, there's no prizes for getting it early, SWAT nerd.
1: No, you get in trouble for doing it early. You have to do it on the Tuesday. And if you don't do it, $365 fine for every day you don't do it.
2: Oh.
0: Wow.
1: Yeah.
2: That's a lot of money.
1: It's a lot of money.
0: It's incredible. I'd love to know what other countries do a census so frequently as Australia.
2: Yeah.
0: Is it every 5 years?
1: I think I looked it up before, US and UK every 10 years.
0: Yeah, I know in the UK it's every 10. Here they really do, in an old nanny state, I want to have another look around your house, don't they? You sure there's no one else there? It could be maybe chucking in some taxes or something. What about in that cupboard, though? Oh, no, there's no people in there. How many people are in there? That's mainly the question that kept coming up about eight different ways, I thought, the last time. Mm. They're trying to catch you off guard. All right, now, producer Caitlin, you've had a nightmare start to the day. You're actually in some spare clothes. Do you remember at school when you used to have an accident and you couldn't control your bowels? You would have to go to that cupboard, the spare sort of clothing cupboard.
1: Yes, the lost property.
0: Yeah. And they would give you like an assortment of clothes to try and fit into to get through the day.
1: Yeah.
0: Similar things happened here, producer Caitlin.
3: So this morning,
4: everybody my age pees their pants. It's the coolest. You ain't cool unless you pee your pants.
0: So signs you're an adult, and it's a spillage. It's a spillage, yeah.
3: It really did.
0: Yeah.
3: It was close. So this morning, what had happened was I actually had popped my coffee mug between my legs as I was arriving at work, to then bend and put my pass on to.
0: We've got the boom gates to come in here.
3: Correct. Mm. As I did that, I felt this full warming sensation roll down my pants.
0: Oh. All right, we don't need to make it like some sort of explicit audiobook this morning.
3: No, but I'm just like genuinely.
0: Honestly, there's no other radio show that has more collection of perverts that listen than this one.
3: It was like, it genuinely was in slow motion. I could just feel it seeping.
0: Please, we can't, honestly, it's not only fans like the audio version.
3: No, but that's genuinely what happened. And as it happened, I was losing my voice yesterday, so I've been not speaking for the whole day. Brilliant. I was like, oh my God, like screamed.
0: Oh God, it must have scolded you.
3: Scolded me. My coffee went all down between my pants onto my
0: Come on, we got to clean this up, guys.
3: That's just what happened.
0: I know, but honestly, it's too. This kind of content is steamy for our audience.
3: So then as I drove into, I just had to like lift myself up from the seat so it didn't keep going.
0: So it's now like some sort of Pilates work in the car. Pilates.
3: So I'm holding myself up just like, oh my God, I had to reverse in while holding myself up.
0: What an awful way to begin your working day as well. This is not showbiz.
3: It was horrible. So as I was walking into work, I was like walking as like a what are they called, cowboy with my legs out.
0: John Wayne, you've got a wide bow-legged stance.
3: Now, this is true.
0: And you're leaking as well, coffee everywhere.
3: I had to say this, but it also leaked into my underwear. And so I literally was like, what am I going to do? I called Tina to tell her to bring some spares.
0: What's she
3: going to
0: do? You can't call Tina, your colleague, and say, what, can you come down and wipe me?
3: She was coming in a bit later. I wanted her to bring me some clothes. But then I remembered I had some old jeans.
0: What kind of team is this? Morning, Tina. Listen, about the show. Actually, it's nothing to do with the show. Can you bring me some clothes? I've soiled myself.
3: So then I remembered I had some jeans in the back, but they're from 10 years ago. So I've got some skinny jeans on with bright yellow shoes, brown socks, and I look ridiculous.
0: There's nothing worse than beginning your day with just some kind of spillage. And I think it's also this time of the morning, we're not quite awake.
2: No.
0: You're awake, but you're not. You know, there's so many times in the morning where I almost knocked over a cup of tea this morning. I thought, if that went onto the carpet, I don't have the time to deal with it. Right? I actually missed the start of the show. And I don't think I've got the mental energy and inner fortitude right now to deal with this. And I thought, what? It has to be cleaned up, otherwise you're going to stain. I was thinking, I'd probably have to go wake my wife up at 5 a.m. and say, hey. No, it's not an emergency. I spilled a cup of tea. Can you clean this up? I'll catch up with you later. See you. Good chat. Bye. It's just too much. It's just that your motor sort of functions are terrible in the morning, aren't they?
1: You're not ready to deal with something like that.
0: And also, people that get up early in the morning should not be operating heavy machinery.
1: Yes, you're right.
0: You shouldn't even be operating lightweight machinery like this radio studio sometimes first thing in the morning. So what are you in now? Spare clothes?
3: Genuinely spare tight jeans that look ridiculous with my outfit.
2: Oh, and no knickers because they were wet.
0: All right, we didn't need to. You know what I said? Like, just cleaning it up. Right side of the dial, not X-rated side of the dial.
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6: Christian O'Connell Show on Golf at Chemist Warehouse. Now, I was about to go into something new and start something new, a different conversation with you guys, but I cannot move on. Earlier on this morning, about 20 minutes ago, Rio and I were chatting, and I thought it was just, it wasn't a topic for discussion. It was very clear cut. And especially in a country with climate like Australia, we all love our Tim Tams. They belong in the fridge.
7: Yes.
6: They last longer, and I think chocolate coming out the fridge just tastes... It does taste different, but it tastes better.
7: Yeah.
6: The chocolateness is preserved. If it's going to meet the mild, and then as we get into the summer, warmer temperatures of Australia, the chocolate integrity, the CI, if you will, is going to be compromised.
7: You're so right. I've never heard the phrase chocolate integrity, but now I can't stop thinking about it.
6: No. But the producers are up in arms. The Chuckle Sisters, you vehemently... disagree.
8: I cannot.
6: We can't even say the word. Yeah, you're going to say Viennetta.
8: I disagree with more than this in the world. Chocolate in the fridge is a hard no, and it's scientifically proven.
6: Oh,
8: that
6: yeah, you printed off some what I call fake facts.
8: They're not fake facts.
6: They're fake facts.
8: Scientific facts.
6: That's me tearing out your little fake facts.
8: Putting
6: your school
8: chocolate
6: projects
8: in the fridge.
6: Your school projects on the floor.
8: Changes the
6: run
8: taste
6: and tell your mummy.
8: According to actual scientifics.
7: Yes, but it tastes...
6: Actual scientifics.
8: God damn it.
7: But it improves the taste.
6: Oh, I love scientifics.
7: Scientifics.
6: Oh,
8: no,
6: yes.
8: The facts. Cold temperature dulls the flavour.
6: Get out of there. Fake facts.
8: Flat
6: earth. Flat earther.
8: The texture changes. Chocolate is designed to melt just below body temperature. So when you pop it in the fridge, it stays harder longer and you don't get that smooth melt in the mouth feeling.
6: No, I don't want premature melting, otherwise it's all gone too soon.
8: Also, it can absorb other odours from the fridge, which changes the taste
6: I'm happy
8: of the
6: that.
8: Chocolate. That's
6: terrible.
8: Yeah,
6: I like to have a bit of chocolate, but there's a taint of a bit of cheddar there. Or some just about to sour milk. Has this got any sense of mould here? High notes of mould. And a little bit of feta there as well, and a red onion that's been in there too long.
7: Like... red wine you would take out and you would open the lid. And
6: yes.
7: It's called the lid.
6: The cork. Commonly known, but lid.
7: And it changes the flavor, yes. But it improves the flavor.
6: That's right, yes.
7: It grows.
6: Oxidization is happening.
7: Yes.
8: But red wine also is outside of the fridge. You shouldn't put red wine in the fridge.
6: Depends what country, and sometimes they stick a Pinot in the fridge. There's a thing called fridge coolers and wine coolers.
7: A chilled red. Never
8: for
7: heard of
8: whites.
7: It?
8: For whites.
7: No, there's chilled reds. Look it up.
9: No, there's reds as well.
7: Thank you. Patsy would know.
6: Now, Patsy. Patsy, where would you put a Tim Tam?
9: In the fridge. Absolutely.
6: Yeah.
9: Absolutely.
6: The single the mother of Australia. Yes. On this show, I will bow down to Patsy. Asterix occasionally.
9: Simple maths.
6: Yes. Simple maths. Yeah, science meets maths and maths. Yeah. Puts a beat down on scientific's ass.
9: I don't know the
6: that's what's happening right now, Australia. Grab Gabby popcorn. All right, so that's a simple question. Tim Tams, in or out? In the fridge or out the fridge? It's in.
7: It's in.
6: Surely you're with us on this one, Australia. Give us a call right now, wherever you are. Adelaide, whether you're off asleep in Perth, it doesn't matter. We're off asleep here in Melbourne. Sydney, represent. Brizzy, represent right now. Central Australia, represents. Baulkham Hills, represents. Call us now. Tim Tams, in or out of the fridge? This is a question that is going to divide the nation right now. Which way of the divide? Is that the Grand Canyon of Tim Tams?
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1: Are you for real?
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1: That is the only thing I've had a go at entering because music's my thing. It gets me through life, to be honest. I don't have a television. I just listen to the radio. I'm on the verge of fainting, to be honest. I'm so appreciative. This stuff just doesn't happen to me.
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1: Oh my God.
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1: A coronial inquest into the deaths of six children at a Tasmanian primary school may not begin until more than 5 years after their deaths.
0: To around the island state.
2: Time could be running out for Tasmania's greyhound racing industry as the state's upper house debates legislation to ban the sport.
0: And beyond.
2: NASA says it'll need to land on the moon at least 21 more times to lay the groundwork for its $20 billion moon base.
0: If there's news you need to know, you'll hear it 7 days a week on West Coast 7XS.
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0: We're back to better music in just minutes. 7XS. 7XS Business Booster was the chance for local businesses to win a $5,000 advertising campaign right here on 7XS. 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We can now say a big congratulations to Shields Events and Entertainment, who've won our support and scored a business boost to the value of $5,000.
1: Yep, I'm so excited to hear that. 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We're magicians. 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
1: Yep, I'm so excited to hear that. 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
7: Good morning, I'm Jane Drew with your local news first. Devonport has been crowned Tassie's top tourism town for 2026. Mayor Ali Jarman says it's a reflection of everything Devonport has to offer.
8: With the gateway to Cradle Mountain, but we've also got so much going on around the Mersey River. There's beautiful restaurants, there's wonderful wineries, there's Tiagara, you know, the only Indigenous museum in Tasmania. Let alone the walking tracks, the coastal pathway. You name it, you can do it, and you can do it in Devonport.
7: Meantime, Stanley has once again claimed the People's Choice Award for the fourth consecutive year. The National Awards will take place in Canberra later this year. The Alcohol, Tobacco and Other Drugs Council of Tasmania says the delivery of alcohol should be restricted after 10 p.m. to reduce violence and other harm. The proposed change was suggested at a forum in Hobart yesterday. The body also says Tasmanians should not be able to have alcohol delivered within 30 minutes, calling for a two-hour pause to be introduced after purchase. The council says platforms and licensees should be held liable for the sale and delivery of alcohol to minors and intoxicated people. Today is the last day for emergency services and the community to roll up their sleeves and give blood in honour of the late Constable Keith Smith. 2390 have already exceeded their donation goals with more than 280 blood donations and more than 520 plasma donations. And checking sport, and this weekend's clash between Penguin and Wynyard could be a preview of the Senior Women's Grand Final. Penguin player Shania Brown with the team's mindset as the season reaches the pointy end.
3: Very important for us as a team to work out where we might get exposed in the game or what kind of different structures we might need to work on, because obviously how we play against Wynyard is different to how we play against a lot of the other teams in the competition. So versing them so close to our final series really puts us in a great position.
7: Stick around for a look at your national news and sport coming up next.
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9: Hi, Harrison Freed here. Australia has racked up 50 gold medals at the Commonwealth Games in Glasgow. Our cyclists adding two more to the tally this morning. Tara Nyland winning the women's C4-C5 4,000 metre individual pursuit in world record time before our men beat England to take out the team sprint. The CFMEU's administrator insists organised crime has very little grip on the union. The construction industry has been riddled with corruption and criminal infiltration, prompting inquiries in both Victoria and Queensland. Michael Crosby telling 7:30, efforts have been made to remove rogue elements.
10: We've moved off 27 leaders, 150 staff members of various kinds have gone away. We've got a whole new team in there rebuilding that union from the ground up. I think there is still criminality there because some of these fixes are there.
9: And a reprieve for the thousands of Aussies who rely on cancer and endometriosis drug Zoladex. Its maker AstraZeneca backflipping on a plan to pull the treatment from November. However, long-term concerns remain. Canberra is set to pull it from the PBS.
0: Now, the latest in sports news from 7xs.com.au.
9: AFL, where Collingwood's six-game winning streak's over, going down to Geelong 97-72 at the MCG. And in NRL, Cowboys coach Tom Payton apologising to fans after last night's 82-12 thrashing by the Roosters. Skipper Ruben Cotter summing it up.
11: Oh, embarrassing. The most embarrassing game we've ever been a part of, I reckon. We didn't turn up.
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13: Good morning. Forecast for the west coast today: cloudy, chance of showers, most likely in the late morning and afternoon, heading for a top of 11 degrees. On Saturday, cloudy with a shower or two, heading for 13. And on Sunday, partly cloudy, slight chance of showers, most likely in the evening, and a top of 14 degrees. Around the west coast, Queenstown sitting on 5 degrees, Strawn on 6, and Waratah 3 degrees. On 7XS, you're up to date.
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13: Good morning, West Coast. Welcome to the last day of the working week, the last day of the month. Friday the 31st of July 2026. It is 6:05, 7XS Breakfast, all thanks to Evans IGA, supporting locals since 1898. Top of the town in Ore Street, Queenstown, where now the roads are wet, foggy in higher parts, the slow down, headlights on, and of course drive to sensible conditions. Anything major? Give Building Tasmania a call on 1300 139 933. Call it into us, 64 977 64 711 711.

0: It is 7XS Breakfast. There goes Belinda Carlisle. Heaven is a place on earth. 6:09 with Andrew Roberts on this happy Friday morning. Great to have you along. And Annette gave me a call. She's on her way to Wynyard. She's on the Anthony Road. This is very wet and, of course, foggy as well. So if you're out and about on our roads, remember, slow down, headlights on, not high beam, normal, and drive to sensible conditions. Let's do this.
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0: Yes, Sally from Queenstown gave me a call. She says she's on holidays. Good on you, Sally. Wants to hear Dolly Parton's 9 to 5. Why not? West Coast 7XS.

0: You're on 7XS Breakfast with Andrew Roberts. We are 16 past six, and I tell you what, the West Coast Renewables Energy are planning a new wind farm between Granville Harbour and Zeehan. 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

0: You're on 7XS Breakfast with Andrew Roberts, minutes away from the news at 6:30. Of course, the Secret Station tickets are on sale now. 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
12: Good morning, I'm Jane Drew. There's concerns for the future of Bell Bay Aluminium after the recent collapse of the Liberty Bell Bay manganese smelter. An ongoing energy deal between operator Rio Tinto and Hydro Tasmania not yet signed. A 12-month extension signed last year, soon set to expire. The Premier says an enormous amount of work is being done with negotiations ongoing.
13: Behind the scenes, when it comes to listening to the major industrials and their needs.
12: Jeremy Rockliffe speaking there. West Coast Council have received a briefing on the Mariners Link workforce and accommodation strategy, outlining how the Bass Strait Interconnector project will manage worker housing across northwest Tasmania. It's a separate project from TasNetworks Northwest Transmission Developments, which has its own accommodation plan, though both add to housing pressure in the region. The Mariners Link strategy commits to a local-first hiring approach, with housing expected to be mostly short-term, with some rentals for relocating staff. Mariners Link has flagged openness to converting temporary housing into permanent or affordable homes, but none of this is currently locked into the project. Councils have been encouraged to advocate directly, ideally through a coordinated regional position via the Cradle Coast Authority, to secure lasting housing benefits for the region. And Australians are being targeted by sophisticated investment scams, with criminals using AI to make their con seem more credible. The Australian Federal Police is warning fake investment platforms, along with fake reviews, performance data, landing pages, ads and media coverage are being generated with AI, convincing many the scams are legit. This year's investment scams have so far cost Tasmanians nearly $1.5 million. That's from 1,678 incidents. Across the country, more than $45 million has already been lost to investment scammers.
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14: Morning, Harrison Preeb. The CFMEU's administrator says it's hard to believe former Victorian Premier Jacinda Allen's claim of alleged corruption on an infrastructure project hasn't seen their costs balloon. Michael Crosby has also opened up about the threats he's received from former union boss John Setcar.
15: I take them seriously. There's not much I can do about it. The police have taken out the Victorian equivalent of an AVO.
14: Speaking on 7:30, Optus is facing a potential $500 million penalty after the communication watchdog launched federal court action over last year's network outage. The regulator claims the telco breached emergency call rules more than 2,000 times. And a first-of-its-kind study examining whether repeated blast exposure is contributing to brain injuries in Australian soldiers. Up to 400 ADF personnel will be monitored using helmet sensors, blood tests and neurological assessments after weapons training exercises. The study follows recommendations from the Royal Commission into Defence and veteran suicide.
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14: A successful day in the track finals on day 7 of the Commonwealth Games. Our reporter Sally Pearson has more.
16: Australia took home gold in the women's 4,000 team pursuit finals, defeating New Zealand. Tara Nayland claimed the gold medal in the C4-C5 4,000 individual pursuit, and Australia also won gold in the men's 4,000 individual pursuit. In the athletics, Jess Hull goes around in the 5,000 metres final alongside Rose Davies and Lyndon Hall. 100 metre Com Games medalists Lockie Kennedy and Tori Lewis have made it through to the finals of the 200 metres.
14: And that's latest in news and sport.
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0: Good morning. Forecast for the West Coast today, cloudy, chance of showers, most likely in the late morning and afternoon, heading for a top of 11 degrees. On Saturday, cloudy with a shower or two, tops of 13 degrees. And on Sunday, partly cloudy, chance of a shower most likely in the evening and tops of 14 degrees. On 7XS, you're up to date.
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0: on 7XS Breakfast, the Breakfast Club in there with Right on Track. It's 6:42 with Andrew Roberts on a Friday morning. Now, the Queenstown RSL, they're hiring after-school kitchen hands. They're looking for two enthusiastic young people to join their kitchen team in a paid after-school position. 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If it sounds like you, you can apply and introduce yourself to RSL at RSL Queenstown at bigpond.com. That's RSL Queenstown at bigpond.com.
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0: taking a look at the road report, all thanks to Dilker Central Garage in Queenstown, who services all makes and models of vehicles. If you've got a problem with your car, maybe it needs a service, go and see John today. We know our roads are wet, foggy in the higher parts. Slow down, headlights on, our little critters are out and about at this time of the morning, and drive to sensible conditions. Anything major like a tree down, Building Tasmania, give them a call, 1300 139 933, then call it into us, 64711 711. Now, they're installing new barriers on the Lyle Highway between the Derwent Bridge and Lake Burbury until Friday, the 21st of August. Reduced speed limits there, some lane closures during their working hours, 7am to 5pm. And of course, the road works at Fosse River on the Murchison Highway. That site is currently paused for the winter. That's been the road report, all thanks to Dilker Central Garage in Queenstown, who services all makes and models of vehicles. It's 6:49, you're on 7XS.
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0: You're on 7XS Breakfast that goes M People. Moving on up, we're minutes away from the news at 7 o'clock. Now, the West Coast Heritage Centre, I've got their winter raffle on. 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And, of course, if you win in Zion, it's free delivery there. 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And next hour, we're playing Radio Rewind. We're going back to the year of 1983. They're an English ska and pop band formed in Camden Town, northwest London, who were formed back in 1976.
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7: Good morning, I'm Jane Drew with your local news first. Hall of Fame Devonport is celebrating being back in the winner's circle after being crowned Tassie's top tourism town for 2026. More than 7,000 votes were cast as part of the state's tourism awards, with Deloraine and Port Arthur also claiming gold. Mayor Ali Jarman says the new Spirit of Tasmania vessels will be the cherry on top for Devonport's tourism.
8: Brand new ones are going to be amazing. You can smell the Huon Pine as you walk into those ships. They're so all about Tasmania. They're so branded so well. Let alone the fact that there is so much to do when you're in Devonport. Yes, with the gateway to Cradle Mountain, but we've also got so much going on around the Mersey River.
7: Meantime, Stanley has once again claimed the People's Choice Award for the fourth consecutive year. The national awards will take place in Canberra later this year. There are calls for a crackdown on the use of Uber Eats and other platforms to order alcohol in Tasmania, with suggestion delivery could be restricted after 10 p.m. A number of changes were suggested yesterday at a forum on the harm caused by the substances. The Alcohol, Tobacco and Other Drug Council of Tasmania said there should also be a mandatory two-hour pause between purchase and delivery. It's also been suggested platforms and licensees be liable when alcohol is delivered to minors and those already intoxicated. Wynyard residents will soon notice baskets and racks in public places for collecting eligible drink containers. It's part of a trial by Recycle Rewards to further reduce landfill and litter and give community members more opportunity to collect and cash in for their 10 cents deposits. And turning to sport, and the Devils will be looking to bounce back after recent losses. Captain Robbie Fox says they'll be taking lessons learned into their upcoming clash with the Swans.
9: We played some really good footy. We just couldn't couldn't put it through the big sticks. And then unfortunately, when they needed to win the game, they had systems and plans and they executed it really well, and we just didn't deliver in the big moments. So it's a really good learning for us. So we always say everything happens for a reason. So hopefully that learning will take into the next 3 weeks. So if we get into the same situation, we're sort of planned for it.
7: Stick around for a look at your national news and sport up next.
1: National news now.
10: Of Harrison Preeb, a leading constitutional law expert, says One Nation's plan to ban foreign fighters from returning to Australia wouldn't work. University of Sydney's Professor Anne Toomey says gathering evidence and witnesses from overseas proves difficult. She also warns leaving suspected extremists overseas could limit any ability to monitor them. Younger Aussies are putting off trips to the dentist due to the cost of living crunch. The Australian Dental Association says 60% of 18 to 25-year-olds turning to social media for dental advice instead. Building approvals have surged to their highest level in 5 years, with more than 205,000 homes given the green light across the country last financial year. However, industry groups warn this is still not enough to solve the housing shortage. Economists say higher construction costs, rates and property tax changes are weighing in on market investor confidence. And briefly, Brisbane's ferry system to be shut down for 2 hours from 8 this morning as a union takes protected strike action.
1: Now, the latest in sports news from 7xs.com.au.
10: Geelong's made it 3 wins in a row in the AFL, downing Collingwood by 25 points at the MCG. The Pies jumped early as the Cats led by 49 points halfway through the second quarter. Coach Craig McRae admits not much was going right.
11: We were 9-1 at some stage, I think, from memory, and the opposition are playing really well and taking their chances, and we looked a bit disconnected at times going forward ourselves. We had plenty of chances early and didn't quite make the most of those, but I was proud how we did fight back.
10: And in NRL, the Cowboys humiliated at home in an 82-12 loss to the Roosters.
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0: Good morning. Weather-wise for the West Coast today, cloudy, chance of showers, most likely in the late morning and afternoon, heading for a top of 11 degrees. On Saturday, cloudy with a shower or two, tops of 13 degrees. And on Sunday, partly cloudy, a slight chance of a shower, most likely during the evening, and tops of 14 degrees. Around the West Coast, Queenstown sitting on 5 degrees, Strawn on 7, and Waratah 3 degrees. On 7XS, you're up to date.
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0: Good morning, West Coast. Welcome to Friday, the 31st of July, 2026, the last day of the month. Of course, 7XS Breakfast, all thanks to Evans IGA, supporting locals since 1898. Top of the town in North Street, Queenstown. We know the roads are wet, that means slippery, foggy in the higher ground. Slow down, headlights on and drive to sensible conditions. Anything that we need to know about, 64711 711. Very shortly, Radio Rewind, we're going back to 1983. Happy.

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1: Yes, good morning. We're playing Radio Rewind, 10 past 7. It's an English ska pop band from Camden Town, northwest London, who were formed back in 1976. We're going back to the year of 1983 now. One of the most prominent bands of the late 70s and early 80s, two-tone ska revival. They do continue to perform with six of the seven members of the original lineup. Their most successful period was from 1980 to 1986, when the band's song spent a total of 214 weeks on the UK singles charts. Let's have a listen.

0: You're on 7XS Breakfast, they go smash mouth with All Star. It's 14 past 7. We're playing Radio Rewind with Tim. Good morning.
1: Good morning.
0: How are you today?
1: It's not bad. I'm finally awake.
0: I notice around the West Coast they don't get up until later.
1: No, I'm an early bird most of the time, 6 o'clock roundabout.
0: Yeah, I'm like 3:30 in the morning.
1: Mm-hmm, yes. That's a bit early.
0: Yeah, well, I'm into bed early as well, so yeah.
1: Yep, same.
0: Okay, Tim, we're playing Radio Rewind. We're going back to the year of 1983. Let's have a little listen. Okay, Tim, to go into the draw to win a 7XS prize hamper, who do you think it is and what did he say?
1: I think it's Our House by Madness. Our
0: House. You're certainly right. Cool. So what are you up to today?
1: Shopping.
0: I've
1: got to get my granddaughters for the weekend, so I'm going to be doing a bit of shopping for them.
0: Fair enough. You have yourself a great day, and thanks for entering.
1: Great. Thank you.
0: Okay. Bye. That was Madness from 1983 with Our House. We'll do Radio Rewind back on Monday just after 7.
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0: Yes, good morning to you. 16 past 7, time now for On This Day with Aaron Stevens.
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9: Turning back the clock on July 31st, the day in 1928 when the MGM lion roared for the first time. It was at the beginning of the film White Shadows of the South Seas. This British comedy started on this day in 1968.
10: Who do you think you are kidding, Mr. Hitler, if you think we're on the run?
9: Yes, Dad's Army originally ran from 1968 to 1977.
11: You think you shot him down?
12: Well, it was either us or those two Spitfires on his tail.
9: A famous Australian gold medal winning moment at the 1992 Barcelona Games when Kieran Perkins smashed his own world record in the 1500 metres.
13: Possibly the greatest victory of these swimming Olympics. The Olympic gold medal is going to be won by close on 20 metres in a new world record by Kieran Perkins of Australia.
9: And another memorable moment from a champion swimmer. In 2012, Michael Phelps became the greatest gold medal winner in history.
14: Nobody's won as many medals at the Olympic Games in any sport than this great champion, Michael Phelps.
9: Topping today's birthday list is Oz music legend Russell Morris. He's 78. Come and see the real thing. Australian tennis champion Yvonne Goolagong-Cawley is 75, won 4 Australian Opens.
15: Oh, it felt great. I've been so excited about being able to play at Wimbledon again.
9: Special celebration for Aussie actor, comedian and TV presenter Ernie Dingo. He's 70.
16: I love you,
11: Thank you for your presence, or thank you for your wisdom.
9: Australian golfing champion Peter Senior is 67.
16: No, I don't putt anything over 10 feet.
9: Action star Wesley Snipes turns 64.
17: No, see, he's up at Doonesbury playing tennis with his turtle shell.
9: Harry Potter author J.K. Rowling celebrates her 61st.
18: Could we use your initials? So I took my favourite grandmother's name.
9: Rugby league great Ian Roberts is also 61, played for the Rabbitohs, Manly and the Cowboys.
19: Oh! Roberts has pulled off a smacking tackle!
9: Actor Dean Cain turns 60, famous for the TV series Lois and Clark.
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9: And Dragons great and coach Nathan Brown turns 53.
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9: Finally, legendary American country music singer-songwriter Jim Reeves died in a plane crash at the age of just 40 on this day in 1964.
22: You'll have to go.
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0: You're on 7XS Breakfast with Andrew Roberts. We are minutes away from the news at 7.30. Now, the Country Women's Association in Tasmania for the Rosebery, Tulla and Zeehan, their next meeting will be held on Saturday, the 8th of August, at 2 p.m. at Bond's Milk Bar in Rosebery. If you'd like to know more, you can give the President, Michelle, a call on 0481 053 129. Next hour, we are going to go fishing with Hooch. We've got sport news next, and then we'll talk with the Bureau.
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7: Good morning. I'm Jane Drew with your local news first. Tasmanian pharmacists will be able to access scholarships to undergo further training so they can treat more conditions. There are 150 postgraduate scholarships, each worth up to $7,000 each, so they can assess and manage things like ear infections, reflux and wound care. It's hoped the pharmacists' upskilling will reduce pressure on GPs and emergency wards.
8: We know that pharmacists sometimes exist in places where general practice does not, and it's really important for people to be able to access that care in place at the right time.
7: Health Minister Bridget Archer speaking there. More than 1,400 Tasmanian children have called Kids Helpline in the first half of 2026. Newly released data shows 50% of crisis interventions were for suicide attempts. Today is Kids Helpline Day, with the organisation calling on adults to help us reach them, wanting to ensure all young people know there's a safe place to go in their time of need. Kids Helpline can be reached 24/7 by calling 1800 551 800 or via web chat online. The Premier says he'll bring his ministers into line after an MP posted a Tasmanian journalist's question on social media and failed to moderate when the comment section turned nasty. Felix Ellis was called out in national media this week for opening the journalist up to abuse for doing their job. Jeremy Rockliffe said he'll be speaking to all of his ministers about their conduct on social media.
9: I've also spoken privately to the journalist and also offered and gave an apology to the journalist.
7: And West Coast Council wants your feedback on this year's community conversation sessions, whether you attended or not. An anonymous survey is now open until the 7th of August via Council's website. Printed copies are available at various locations, including the Strawn Visitor Information Centre, Platypus Cafe in Tulla, and Council agencies in Zeehan, Strawn and Rosebery. Council says the feedback will help shape how future sessions run and how more residents can get involved.
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10: I'm Harrison Freeve. The Aussies have collected four more gold medals on day seven of the Commonwealth Games in Glasgow. Rose Davis backing up from her win in the 10,000 metres earlier this week, taking out the 5,000 metres this morning ahead of compatriot Jess Hull.
11: Yeah, I just can't believe I crossed the line in first. I'm so happy.
10: Speaking on seven, while Australia's three other gold medals came from cycling, Federal Labor MP Luke Gosling says he'll fight assault charges brought against him. The 54-year-old accused of attacking Northern Territory Administrator David Connolly at a community event. Victorian officials ramping up their surveillance of wild animal populations following the state's first confirmed case of the H5N1 bird flu. And FIFA's proposal to create a company featuring private investors to run the World Cup and other major events has been overwhelmingly rejected by Europe. 55 UEFA member associations gathering virtually for a crisis meeting before issuing their response.
6: Now, the latest in sports news from 7xs.com.au.
10: North Queensland on the wrong side of a record-breaking night as the Roosters ran out with an 82-12 victory to kick off round 22 of the NRL. It was the first time in nearly 100 years the team has scored over 80 points in a match and the biggest defeat the Cowboys have ever had. Coach Todd Payton labelling it a nightmare.
12: It's absolutely unacceptable, mate. As coach of this club, it's one of our darkest days, if not the darkest day, and I'd like to apologise to our members and fans that turned up here today.
10: And Geelong jumps to fifth on the AFL table with a 97-72 win over Collingwood.
0: Checking West Coast weather with the Bureau. Good morning, Alex.
13: G'day, Andrew. How you going?
0: Not too bad for a Friday. I love Fridays because I've got 2 days off.
13: Yeah. Well, I'm just starting, so I'm working this weekend, unfortunately.
0: Fair enough. So we won't have me chatting in your ear until Monday. Anyway, it's very foggy here, very cloudy, wet, and sort of coolish cold.
13: Yeah, that's the sort of deal today. It's actually around average for this time of year, the temperatures.
0: Mm-hmm.
13: But yeah, a bit of cloud around and just some light showers around the place today. Strawn looking at a top of 13, shower or two. Queenstown, shower or two. 11, Zeehan 11. Strathgordon 10 and Rosebery 12 degrees and a shower or two today, Andrew.
0: Well, what's the weekend looking like?
13: Well, kind of similar story, really. Just the odd shower or two. Not much rainfall in them, just a millimetre or two, if that, but just enough to make things, keep things a bit cloudy and a little bit moist. And, temperatures are rising a little bit tomorrow, getting up to around 13 or 14 degrees across most places.
0: Yep.
13: And then on Sunday, another similar story, a little bit cloudy with the odd light shower or two, but maybe a little bit of sunshine in between there. And temperatures continuing to rise, getting up to around 14 to 15 degrees across the west on Sunday, Andrew.
0: Okay, let's take a look at the coastal waters.
13: Yeah, so if you're going boating today, we're generally looking at westerly winds of around 10 to 15 knots, turning more northwesterly later on this morning and this afternoon. And then we'll see winds starting to increase a little bit this evening, reaching 20 knots offshore late this evening.
0: Okay, then Alex, you have a great weekend. Don't work too hard.
13: Same to you, Andrew. Thank you very much.
0: No worries. It's Alex from the Bureau of Meteorology. Currently at 7:35, Queenstown sitting on 5 degrees, Strawn on 7, and Waratah 3 degrees. You're up to date. What is love?

0: It's time to go fishing with Hooch on West Coast 7XS.
1: Good morning, Hooch. How are you?
2: Good morning. How is everyone? What is love? Well, this weekend it's going to be a dirty, great big brown trout, fingers crossed.
1: Okay, well, what do you mean?
2: Well, August 1, tomorrow, trout season opens again. There's been a little bit of a build-up. I stay a little bit quiet on it because, you know, with my role within Tarfish, I look after saltwater and estuary fishing. But
1: That's
2: not to say the freshwater anglers don't do a bit of everything. And this weekend, the freshwater anglers will be heading to the West Coast in droves.
1: Right. Okay, low-lying lakes.
2: Yeah, well, I mean, that's for the people that are a bit soft like me that have got old and we're fair weather fishers nowadays.
1: Uh-huh.
2: We'll look for those lower-lying lakes because they're warmer.
1: Right.
2: Places like Toombs up here in and around Launceston and the Meander.
1: Yep.
2: Actually, it's not called the Meander, it's called the Huntsman. You know, some of these lower-lying lakes, but there are the hardy that will get up into the highlands,
1: mm-hmm.
2: and they've got traditional trips that they've been doing for decades and generations where opening weekend means a great deal to them, not just the fishing.
1: What numbers do you talk about when you say loads of people will be coming down?
2: Oh, look, I'd be thinking hundreds, if not into the thousands. They might come down Friday tonight. They might come down tomorrow. But I mean, there's a lot of draw cards on the West Coast for brown trout fishing, particularly trophy brown trout.
1: Mm-hmm.
2: Currently, the freshwater systems in the Highlands, because there's such a bun fight over the water usage with the hydro and the farmers and the freshwater anglers,
1: The
2: Highlands fishing has fallen away to a degree. But that really strong movement of people that know that those wild brown trout of the West Coast are the trophies, they'll be going down to the outfalls and where the dams spill.
1: Right.
2: So when those dams spill and push a lot of water through, there's some significant activity in and around those areas. And also the lower level lakes on the West Coast, like Taylor and Rosebery and McIntosh, if you're allowed to get through there, if the spillway's not spilling. So there'll be a lot of activity and interest down the west, the Highlands, and even up around those lower-lying lakes I mentioned before. So fingers crossed people do well.
1: Well, if this rain keeps continuing, it wouldn't be nice to go out and sit there and get wet.
2: No, that's right. They'll get up and active. And, I mean, that water pushes food in and they get very active. And I'm not sure, it might be a little bit early for, say, Lake Plimsoll with the brook trout, but a brook trout is an introduced species. Well, it's all introduced species, trout, brown trout and rainbow. But brook trout are a little bit different. They've got some wicked coloration, a big hook jaw if you get a male one, and they are a trophy. So people like to get into places like Lake Plimsoll down there in the west and try their hand. Could be a little bit early for those, but I know people are trying early and early, and they did well last season.
1: Fantastic. Okay, then, Hooch, we'll talk to you next Friday.
2: No worries at all, and I might have some stories of people that have done well and where they did well and what colour lures they used.
1: Sounds pretty good to me. We'll talk to you then. Okay, that's Hooch Gone Fishing. We do it each and every Friday around 7:45. You're on West Coast 7XS. It's 7:42.
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1: As we check sport in the Darwin Football Association, tomorrow around 16 sees the Crows away when they take on Yolla. 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And to the Zion Golf Club, they've got the Park Run. 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

0: You're on 7XS Breakfast. Bruno Mars in there with Count On Me. We're minutes away from the news at 8 o'clock and just after over half an hour to go. We've got Mayor on air from just after the 8:30 news. We've got Mayor with Shane Pitt. Have got any questions for the Mayor, whether it be in your street or town, get in touch with us. We'll ask it for you. 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Coming up next hour, we've got the birthday calls. 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
7: Good morning, I'm Jane Drew with your local news fast. Today is the last day for emergency services and community members to roll up their sleeves and give blood in honour of the late Constable Keith Smith. The officer who died after he was shot in June last year wore the badge number 2390, and in his memory, that's how many lives Team 2390 aim to save through donations. They've exceeded that. More than 280 blood donations and more than 520 plasma donations, helping more than 2,400 people. Emergency service workers who want to make a last-minute contribution can ask to join the Team 2390 when they make a donation. The Alcohol, Tobacco and Other Drugs Council of Tasmania says the delivery of alcohol should be restricted after 10 p.m. to reduce violence and other harm. The proposed change was suggested at a forum in Hobart yesterday. The body also says Tasmanians should not be able to have alcohol delivered within 30 minutes, calling for a 2-hour pause to be introduced after purchase. The council says platforms and licensees should be held liable for the sale and delivery of alcohol to minors and intoxicated people. A look at sport, and it's been a successful day on the track for our Aussie cyclists, claiming 3 gold medals at the Commonwealth Games in Glasgow. Launceston's Georgie Baker and the Huon Valley's Felicity Wilson-Haffenden on the 4,000-metre women's team pursuit squad, who also set a games record in the event. Meantime, VFL Devils captain Robbie Fox says he's heard nothing but good things about the freshly appointed Devils head coach Ken Hinckley.
8: He loves players, he loves his fans, he loves the state and the people in the community that he buys into, and that's what I heard at Port Adelaide when he was at Gold Coast, when he was at Geelong. He's a family man. He's going to bring, as I said, the players, the families, the community, the fans, everyone along for the ride. And
7: the Devils on the road this weekend, taking on the Sydney Swans. Stick around for a look at your national news and sport coming up next.
9: national news now.
10: Morning, I'm Harrison Freve. The Coalition says Australia needs a common-sense plan to solve the housing crisis. New ABS data shows fewer homes are being approved now compared to a decade ago. Liberal MP Andrew Wallace has told Nine we're well short of the target to build 1.2 million homes by 2029.
11: We will tie immigration to the number of houses we built in the previous year. We'll slash red tape with the National Construction Code. Where there are shortages in our skilled sector, we will concentrate on bringing those people into the country.
10: Australia's media watchdog suing Optus over last year's 000 outage. ACMA accusing the telco of breaching its fundamental legal obligations more than 1,000 times. Overseas, the death toll from this week's earthquake in Japan has risen to 34. And it seems Aussies don't trust each other as much as they used to. An ANU study finding our trust levels have fallen to 5.32 on a scale of 0 to 10. It was 5.53 before the pandemic.
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10: Well, more games glory for our Aussies in Glasgow this morning. On the track, it was a 1-2 finish for Rose Davis and Jess Hull in the 5,000 metres. Earlier, we picked up another two gold in the velodrome. Lee Hoffman, Daniel Barber and Ryan Elliott beat England in the men's team pursuit. Well, Tara Nayland broke her own world record while taking gold in the women's C4, C5, 4K individual pursuit. On the medal tally, Australia has 51 gold, 24 silver and 35 bronze. That's the latest. Just for news and sport.
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0: Good morning. Forecast for the west coast today. Cloudy, a shower or two, most likely in the late morning and afternoon, heading for a top of 11 degrees. On Saturday, cloudy with a shower or two, tops of 13 degrees. And on Sunday, partly cloudy, chance of showers most likely during the evening and a top of 14 degrees. Around the west coast, Queenstown sitting on 6 degrees, Strawn on 7 and Waratah 3 degrees. On 7XS, you're up to date.
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0: Good morning, West Coast. A brand new day, the last day of the working week. It is Friday, the 31st of July, 2026, the last day of the month. Of course, 7XS Breakfast, all thanks to Evans IGA, supporting locals since 1898. Top of the town in North Street, Queenstown, now open for business. We now, our roads are wet, foggy on the higher parts, so slow down, headlights on, and drive to sensible conditions. Anything major like a tree down, build in Tasmania, give them a call, 1300 139 933. Coming up very soon, the birthday calls.

Yes, if you're having a birthday today, I say happy birthday to you. Charles is having a birthday. Happiest birthday, Charles. Love from Ruben, James, Dolly, Beryl and Katrina. You're celebrating with J.K. Rowling, English author. She turns 61 today. Fat Boy Slim, English singer and producer. He turns 63. Guyan, an Australian singer. She turns 65. Ernie Dingo, an Australian Aboriginal actor and TV presenter. He turns the big 7-0. Yvonne Goolagong Corley, she's an Australian Indigenous tennis champion. She turns 75 today. James Corr from the band The Corrs, he turns 58. Nathan Brown, an Australian rugby league player and coach, he turns 53. And finally, Russell Morris, an Australian singer, 78 today. I got a song from him. It's called Sweet, Sweet Love.

0: You're on 7XS Breakfast, Bob Seger and the Silver Bullet Band with Old Time Rock and Roll. It's 17 past 8 with Andrew Roberts. Great to have you along on a Friday morning. Now, the MMG and the 7XS Business West 2027 calendar photocop is on now. 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The 2027 MMG 7XS Business West calendar are now seeking submissions for photos that have been captured from around our region. Now, 13 entries will be chosen to feature in next year's calendar. And, of course, these calendars will be available free to the public at the end of the year. 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

0: 7XS Breakfast with Andrew Roberts. We are minutes away from the news at 8:30, happening at the Queenstown Child and Family Learning Centre today. They got the drop-in and play from 10 a.m. to 3 p.m. and then at 11 a.m. they've got the sensory play, and then from 1 this afternoon it's the story time and snack. If you want to know more, give the centre a call on 6495 1534. We've got news, sport and weather next. Next half hour we've got Mayor on Air with Mayor Shane Pitt.
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4: How do you make winter a whole lot warmer? 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Evans IGA also stocks fire lighters, matches, a wide range of lighters, plus umbrellas, ponchos and hand and toe warmers to ward off the chilly weather. All winter, Redhead's 32-pack fire lighter is a super special at just $3 a packet. Kick off the cold and stock up at Evans IGA. Top end of Orr Street, Queenstown.
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6: I'm Harrison Preeve. Canberra is defending its changes to private health following concerns from three states about the impact of abolishing higher rebates for the elderly. The New South Wales, Queensland and Tasmanian health ministers fears this will place more demand on the public system. Federal counterpart Mark Butler's told Seven their concerns are unfounded.
7: We've done some modelling through our officials and it's indicated there'll be a very marginal impact on private health insurance membership.
6: A major defence study is investigating possible links between repeated blast exposure and hidden brain injuries in Australian soldiers. Around 400 ADF personnel will wear helmet sensors during training while blood samples are analysed for proteins linked to traumatic brain injuries. Overseas, where the death toll after a powerful earthquake in Japan has risen to 34, and 55 European football nations will boycott all FIFA competitions until the global body drops plans to create a company featuring private investors to run the World Cup and other events.
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6: The Aussies are further ahead on top of the medal tally at the Com Games in Glasgow, with day seven now wrapped up. Our athletes bagging another four gold medals overnight, three in the velodrome and one on the track. Geelong's dropped to fifth on the AFL table with a 25-point win over Collingwood at the MCG. Jay Polkinghorne and Ollie Henry finishing with three majors each. And in NRL, a nightmare for the Cowboys with an 82-12 defeat to the Roosters. Sydney playmaker Sam Walker racking up 36 points.
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0: Good morning. Forecast for the West Coast today, cloudy, chance of showers, most likely in the late morning and afternoon, heading for a top of 11 degrees. On Saturday, cloudy with a shower or two, tops of 13 degrees. And on Sunday, partly cloudy, chance of a shower, most likely in the evening, and tops of 14 degrees. On 7XS, you're up to date.
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0: Yes, it's time for Mayor on Air with Mayor Shane Pitt. Good morning, Shane.
8: Good morning, Andrew. How are you?
0: Another Friday, another wet one.
8: It is another wet one, mate, yes. And cold as well.
0: It is getting cold. I tell you what, you know when the locals say, I'm sick of this rain, you know we've had enough.
8: Yes, mate, it's been... Certainly has been a lot of rain the last week or so.
0: Oh,
8: yes.
0: Yeah. Well, we've got no listener questions. Let's go to the council meeting follow-up.
8: Yes, mate. It's great to see some people in the gallery again. And asking questions. And one member of the public asked if council had been approached about data centres and any companies have been, you know, talking to us about installing data centres on the West Coast, which is a hot topic at the moment, with especially with the AI and the federal government's recent announcements around that. And if there was no any non-disclosure agreements being signed by council about data centres. Well, I can advise that council has had no communications or been approached from data centre companies, and if anything does come forward, we will communicate within the community before before any decisions are made around that. So it's the modern world, I guess, Andrew. But
0: technology is taking over.
8: Yes, and I guess, you know, if we were approached, we need to also, you know, wait to see what the federal government's announcements are around that AI and their legislation.
0: Well, they're talking about call centres as well.
8: Yes, that's right. And, you know, they're putting in some safeguards that need to be implemented around that, just so that it protects the community as well. And also we had a question on notice, queried the rate rise. When issues around overgrown open drains in Queenstown hadn't been addressed, we were asking, you know, what ratepayers are benefiting from the increases. And also the resident queried why the general manager drove past their property. Well, we have a lot of open drains across the West Coast and, you know, we're carrying out these works based on the available resources and risks to people and property. You know, the rate increase will help to have these adequate resources. So the task can be completed. The site in question has been assessed and appropriate maintenance is planned for that area. In relation to the general manager driving past these properties, well, you know, accessing a public street to perform inspections is a normal part of the, you know,
0: but West
8: Coast.
0: But you can't do that sitting in an office.
8: Exactly, mate, and that's what we like to see, the general manager out there having a look around our communities and making, you know, picking up on some of these issues and looking at the issues that are brought forward. Yeah, so the community should not be alarmed that the general manager is out in the community, because that's, you know,
0: that's his job.
8: And that's what we as council want to see out there and, you know, looking at all the issues that we've got.
0: Right. We've got some councillor questions.
8: Yeah, so during the meeting, of course, councillors have the opportunity to ask questions, and Councillor Butterfield asks for the clarification regarding council's out-of-hours call centres. And the processes. So the general manager advised the following the weather events over the weekend that these processes are being reviewed to provide more options for the information for the call centre. So, yeah, we did have a couple of incidents with the amount of rain we've been getting over the last week or so, Andrew, and that, that'll be addressed. And also Councillor Butterfield asked about the upgrades to the running track down at West Strawn Beach in time for the 2027 Mount Lyell Strawn Picnic. And the general manager advised that the operations team have a list of events that they need to support throughout the year, and that scoping for the running track have progressed, and they're looking at top dressing and laying more grass seed early in spring to allow plenty of time for the grass to grow ready for January. So
0: Yep, fair enough.
8: And then we also had Councillor Hamer ask whether the council was on track for the concrete wall and straw to be tore down. So the GM also advised that a meeting was scheduled with the design team this week. And if... I'm not sure if that meeting has occurred as yet, but but following that plan is to update the committee and advise and then provide the information to the community. So as people in Strawn are well aware, we've got there is a committee set up of locals, Strawn residents down there that are working through this. So we've and they've been talking to the to the design team as well, so we'll see what
0: happens.
8: And then there was some questions around bird flu, which is another hot topic around Australia at the moment, Andrew. And if the question was asked if council could communicate more information around that, and also possibly review our emergency management plan. We government and council is preparing and sharing information so people can also find information online. And if people come across a dead animal, don't touch it, but in contact Biosecurity Tasmania.
0: Mm. That's what we've been advised to do, yeah.
8: Yeah, and there was also a question from Councillor McKay if residents can still purchase extra wheelie bin parts or wheelie bins themselves.
0: Yep.
8: Yes, council does supply replacement lids and wheels for wheelie bins, and you know, residents can also purchase a new wheelie bin. However, a reminder that in putting out an additional bin for collection, additional charges will be applied
0: to pick up. That's fair enough.
8: Yeah, so...
0: Okay, let's talk about correspondence.
8: Yeah, we had a fair bit of correspondence to go through at the meeting.
0: Busy meeting.
8: It was a busy meeting, yeah. So we had written to the government about proposed changes to selling and giving away vegetables and melons. Now, this was brought up as a question from a resident, which is great to see. And we also acknowledged that resident during the meeting for her participation in that. And she... wrote a letter also to the minister on the back of the letter that we sent him, and also organised a petition to be set out around this. So, and you may have seen recently the Premier has put a stop to those changes for now in Tasmania. So, you know,
0: over the last week,
8: great work and you know great advocating there from us and the residents. So it's thanks to all them people that signed that petition and assisted in that process, because you know it would have affected those people growing you know vegetables etc in their backyard that want to you know especially the community gardens and also that you know that do sell fresh vegetables and fruit to other locals
0: like buying local
8: it is mate yes and. So Zian Fry's also sent us in a letter for works to be done on the scenic lookouts and roadside stops. So we've written to the state government in the past with regard to this. So we'll follow up again with them and just you know try and get these scenic lookouts opened back up again, because yeah they do offer people, especially those tourists, a chance to stop and have a look at our unique.
0: Beautiful countryside.
8: It is, mate. Yeah, so we'll write to them again and, you know, just try and work with them around getting these stop-off areas cleared again so we can see that environment. So Parks and Wildlife responded to some queries we had around the Granville Harbour toilets.
0: Yep.
8: So we need to sit down with Parks again. We have done this in the past and work out about getting the toilets cleaned and sorting out some signage around the current toilets that Parks control that land. And, you know, the access to the toilet, existing toilets needs a bit, you know, the roadway needs a little bit of a tidy up, which, you know, will...
0: Bit of grading.
8: Yeah, and a bit of top dressing to fill a few holes.
0: Right.
8: Potholes up in that area, but, you know, it's... We'll continue the work with Parks. We've been working with them now for some time on them toilets, and you know it's there is big plans in the future with the West Coast four-wheel drive strategy. There was talk around new toilets, etc. But you know until Parks are able to get the funding for that project, we'll just have to wait and you know
0: see how it goes.
8: Try to do something with the existing ones. We also received another letter from Zian Thrives around the telecommunication issues that we're having on the West Coast and the recent ones in Zian. Recently we had the Federal Minister for Communications, Anika Wells, here on the West Coast, and she announced the guidelines for the West Coast capacity uplift in the mobile phone area. The opening of the applications with regard to that, which was part of the federal government last election promise, which was approximately $9.8 million for the project. It was great to see that the minister came down to the West Coast to make that announcement and get it out there. And, we've been working with Telstra now for nearly 3 years on a a project they've got in mind to uplift that mobile capacity here on the West Coast.
9: Right.
8: So we're, you know, we'll be hoping that they put forward for that funding. It's about $9 million, although there is some of that will be spent on the northwest coast as well. But a majority of that money will come to the West Coast to improve our mobile phone communications, which then will help assist with all the other communications issues. But that project, with the guidelines, was stipulated that must be completed by the 30th of April 2028, so a little while off. But, you know, that given that if Telstra were successful, given they've already got their project plan in place and know what they want to do, that may come in a lot earlier than that as well. But, yeah, we've...
9: Well, let's hope so.
8: We have to watch this space, Andrew, and, you know, that we'll send that project brief out to Zion Thrive so they can see the amount of work that's gone into it. And, you know, we've certainly advocated for this, and that even the $9.8 million of federal funding that we're able to get after the last election, we advocated for that through Ann Urquhart as well.
9: Yep, I remember that.
8: For the West Coast. So, yeah, we've certainly been...
9: Advocating.
8: Advocating, and it's great to see that they're spending some money on the West Coast. And also the minister at the same meeting mentioned that NBN have also got some money being granted to them for fibre to the premises. So we're hoping that that will also improve the communications here on the West Coast. So talking to Sam Marshall from NBN, he believes that the West Coast will be, on that list to go for fibre to the premises. Which will be great.
9: Okay, financial and in-kind assistance.
8: Yeah, so also part of the during the meeting, our council supports community groups, organisations, and individuals for a range of financial and in-kind assistance programs, which are guided by our financial in-kind assistance policy. We had several applications at the meeting, so there was a request from the West Coast Heritage for the West Coast Heritage and Mineral Fair over there in Zern, which is to be held on the 7th and 8th of November 2026. Well, that was approved.
9: Good.
8: Also, a sponsorship request from Ken Morrison for the Copper Room project located at the Lynchford Railway Station was also approved.
9: That's great.
8: And it's great to see, people like Ken out there doing something in the community, something which offers tourists something different that they might see elsewhere. So, you know, that's another attraction here to the West Coast. So we also sponsored PIN Events Proprietary Limited for the Trans-Tasmania MTB event to be held at Mount Owen Trails on the 10th of March 2027. And also a request from Press West, which for a Photo West exhibition.
9: Wow.
8: Yes, that's to be held in October, November 2026 was also approved, you know, and it's great to see these... You know, these things happening on the West Coast. Well,
9: there's no excuse to be sitting at home.
8: Exactly, mate, yes. And, it's good to see that the new West Coast group, photo group, photography group,
9: they've got an interest as well.
8: Yeah, and they'll be out there as part of that exhibition, so that's great to see. And also there was an application from the West Coast Child and Family Centre there in Queenstown to support their continuation of their fuel subsidy trial for residents that live in, you know, outside of Queenstown to be able to get over to the hub.
9: Mm-hmm.
8: So we approved that grant as well. And, so more details about the assistance program.

0: Can be found on council's website or from the council office. So, yeah, very busy time there with funding.
1: Funding going out, yeah. Okay, the lighthouse lens.
0: Yeah, so we received a report about the Cape Sorrel lighthouse lens, which council has been holding in storage. It's down at Kingborough at the moment in storage down there. So in September 2022, council staff learnt that the lens had been held by the Friends of Tasman Island group, who were no longer able to keep it. So 2024 council took on a heritage artefact agreement, which saw us take over the responsibility of the lens display in a suitable location in Strawn. So, you know, it's something which we staff and the general manager will look at, or took the opportunity at that time to get the lens and seeing an opportunity in the future to display the lens in a suitable location at Strawn, potentially in the revitalised visitor centre building or as part of the work waterfront development. The report noted the history and the progress made towards securing the lens for the West Coast and acknowledging the heritage and cultural and tourism significance of the artefact. So, you know, we've from that report, staff will now, you know, prepare a future report outlining permanent display options, so where we can display it down there in Strawn, the costs around that, and some funding opportunities that may be available to implement the requirements. So we'll continue the existing storage arrangements until we can consider future options around that. That piece of history.
1: Okay, then Shane will take a break.
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1: We're back with Mayor on Air, Mayor Shane Pitt. Shane, Community Conversations Review.
0: Yes, mate, so we've talked about this before at our, over the last, last week especially. But,
1: yes.
0: So early this year, as the community understands that we held community conversations in the communities across the West Coast. Now, we're reviewing these sessions to learn what worked well, what could be improved, and what might help more people get involved next time. So there is a survey out there that on our website and also our Facebook page for more information on that survey link. There's also printed copies at the West Coast Information Centre in Strawn, the Platypus Cafe in Tulla, and also our agencies in Zion and Rosebery. So, you know, it'd be great to see community members jump onto that survey and give.
1: Plus, they're anonymous.
0: Yes, mate, they are anonymous. Yes.
1: Yeah.
0: Yep. That a survey closes Friday the 7th of August. So it'd be great to see as many residents as possible take a few minutes to...
1: some feedback.
0: Yeah, complete the short survey there.
1: Okay. The Whaleback Ridge.
0: Yeah, so next Tuesday, the 4th of August, there's community drop-in sessions about the Whaleback Ridge Renewable Energy Project. They're at the Study Hub in Zeehan, so between 12 p.m.

0: hosted by the West Coast Renewable Energy team, and they'll give the community an opportunity to learn more about the plans to build a new wind farm between, right up the West Coast. So it's a fairly big project, and
1: it's technology again.
0: It is, mate. It is, yes, and it's it's one of them things that this is a huge project. Bigger than the Granville Harbour Wind Farm and bigger than Robbins Island that a lot of residents probably have heard in the media up there on the northwest coast. And it's, so it's one of them huge projects that will certainly make a hell of a difference to not only the west coast but Tasmania. So,
1: Okay, the rates notice.
0: Yes, the rates notices have been issued. Ratepayers registered receive the rates notices via email should check their inboxes, whilst all other rate notices are being posted out today.
1: Right.
0: If you haven't received your rates notice by next Friday, please let us know. And please make sure you have the correct email address or postal address registered with us.
1: So which is important.
0: It is important, mate, so.
1: Okay, lands, titles, office delays.
0: Yeah, so if you recently sold your property, you may still receive your rate notice. Council is unable to update ownership records until we receive formal notification from the Lands Title Office, which can take several months. Once we've received this notification, the ownership record is updated and the new rates notice is issued to the new owner. So don't be alarmed. Just, if you have sold a property, please just call into the office and, talk to them about that. And no doubt, sooner or later, the Lands Title Office will get the changes out.
1: Okay, paying rates.
0: Yeah, so those who have automatic payment schedules should review their payment amounts to ensure that they're paying the right amount to cover your 26-27 rates. If you're unsure, please contact the office. But if you can't pay the rates in full, our team can help work through a payment arrangement that works with your budget. And also those ratepayers receiving government concessions may also be eligible for a discount. So talk to our team and also visit our website to check this out as well, Andrew. So as always, if you're unsure, please contact the office and they'll be able to assist.
1: Okay, bin latches.
0: Yeah, so we talked about bin latches a couple of weeks ago. It's been a positive to see a number of residents take up the free offer, but we still have more available. This is part of the Cradle Coast Waste Management Group have provided council with some recycling bin latches for our residents to trial. So it'd be good to see as many of them out there as possible.
1: I've seen a few, actually.
0: Yeah, that's great.
1: This week, yeah.
0: It is great to see. And, the concept is aimed at reducing litter that occurs when people's recycled bins fly open and the light recycled material then,
1: blows into someone else's garden.
0: It does, mate, yeah. And, we're looking at things such as paper and plastics get blown around the streets and, as you said, into other people's yards. So the Waste Management Group want to know that these work before rolling them out further. So in return for the free latches, residents are asked to register their details to complete the short user survey in the next few months.
1: Sounds fair.
0: With regard to that, So, it's if you'd like to try a bin latch or on your recycled bin, please contact our office.
1: Okay, finally, Strawn Agency.
0: Yeah, so just a reminder to the Strawn residents that from the Monday the 3rd of August, the West Coast Visitor Information Centre will also operate as the Council Service Centre in Strawn. So, that means that the community members will be able to access a range of customer services, function directly through the Visitor Information Centre alongside the tourism and visitor support already there. So that's it's a great initiative there, Andrew, just to keep it all in-house. And also, we'd like to thank the Zan Post Office for their work over many years now. Our staff were talking to the owner of the post office down there, and he's okay with it.
1: He's happy with it.
0: Yeah, he thinks it should have happened a while ago, and we've been working through that for some time now. So, it's great to see that we can get something else. Yeah,
1: and once

0: op shop.
1: Exactly, mate. And, you know, make sure that, that the Visitor Information Centre now, you know, can be open a little bit longer than what it has been. Yeah, so.
0: Fair enough. Yeah. Anything else in council that we need to know about?
1: I don't think so, mate. We've had a fair go this morning.
0: We have.
1: Yeah, there's been a lot. There was a lot at the meeting on Tuesday night, and you know, it's great to see also that we had a resident in the gallery and discussed, and you know, brought some great information forward, and asked some questions, and you know, and it's on the back of that that we're able to do, you know, get something across the line with the state government, and you know, they listen.
0: That's what these council meetings are for.
1: It is, mate. Yes, yeah. And you know, we've advocated for a lot on the West Coast over, you know, especially the last 4 years. We've certainly got a lot of positive things on the West Coast. Mm-hmm. You know, we're able to get the Prime Minister down to Strawn.
0: I believe so.
1: Yes, and I was able to get Chris Fagan to bring the AFL Cup.
0: Yep.
1: To Queenstown. So there's a lot of things that we do here.
0: Without notice, yes.
1: Exactly, you know, and it's one of them things that, you know, we're certainly all about the West Coast and and our residents. So,
0: And we should be proud of that.
1: We should be. And we should be proud of the West Coast. It's a great place.
0: It is a beautiful place, you know, except when it rains too much.
1: Yes, but we can't have rain if we, you know, we need the rain for the rainforest, and that's what makes this place different.
0: Okay, then, Shane, we'll talk to you next Friday.
1: No worries, Andrew. Thank you.
0: Okay, that's been Mayor On Air. Happens each and every Friday after the 8:30 news on 7XS. 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You'll also find out what's happening at the council and in your community. This has been Mayor On Air. 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
6: Morning, I'm Brit Aylin with today's top stories. Two Tasmanian cyclists are bringing home gold from the Commonwealth Games. Felicity Wilson-Havenden and Georgia Baker made up 2/5 of the Aussie team in the 4,000-metre team pursuit, overtaking New Zealand in a powerful finish to claim the win and a Com Games record. The Alcohol, Tobacco and Other Drugs Council of Tasmania is calling for a crackdown on the use of Uber Eats and other platforms to order alcohol, seeking restrictions on late-night deliveries and for licensees and delivery platforms to be held liable for the purchase of alcohol by minors or intoxicated persons. And a first-of-its-kind study is examining whether repeated blast exposure is contributing to brain injuries in Australian soldiers. It follows recommendations from the Royal Commission into Defence and Veterans Suicide.
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7: Geelong's made it 3 wins in a row in the AFL, down in Collingwood by 25 points last night at the MCG. The Fires were jumped early as the Cats led by 49 points halfway through the second quarter. Coach Craig McRae admits not much was going right.
8: We were 9-1 at some stage, I think, from memory, and the opposition are playing really well and taking their chances, and we looked a bit disconnected at times going forward ourselves. We had plenty of chances early and didn't quite make the most of those, but I was proud how we did fight back.
7: And NRL Cowboys have been humiliated at home in an 82-12 loss to the Roosters.
5: Thanks to IGA, your homegrown Tasmanian supermarket.
9: I Heart Tassie.
10: This was the Mooneena's land, and when the British Army arrived here in 1804, there was never any treaty negotiated with the owners of the land, unlike the way the British operated in many other places.
11: That's Hobart Lord Mayor Anna Reynolds speaking at Monday's council meeting. The land she's referring to is nearly 5 hectares at Hobart's Queen's Domain. The Hobart City Council voted in favour of transferring the land to the ownership of the Aboriginal Land Council of Tasmania. I spoke to Michael Mansell, the former chair and a long-time advocate.
12: Can you tell us a bit about what would happen with the land?
13: If we get the land back, we are looking to have an Aboriginal cultural centre as close to the Hobart Central District as possible, because we want to display all of the images of Aboriginal history from the time when our lands were invaded right up today, showing the recovery of Aboriginal people during that period, and also the arts and crafts of Aboriginal people that have continued over the years. We want to display all of that sort of thing, and we want it to be of an international standard.
12: Is there anything like that in Tasmania at the moment?
13: Nothing at all. We did talk some years ago to different premiers about doing something in Launceston, but that came to nothing.
12: Can you talk a little bit about the state of the land at the moment? Is there much work that needs to be done?
13: Yes, over the years, the native vegetation has changed and in many respects introduced species and introduced weeds have been planted in the area. So we are looking to go au naturel, you know, back to our roots, and to make sure that the whole area becomes Aboriginalised in the sense of Aboriginal people own it. Aboriginal people want to take it back visually and agriculturally to what it was before the invasion took place in 1803.
12: Is there a name proposed already?
13: No, we haven't got that far yet, Judy. There's no doubt that Aboriginal people will be quick to move on putting the traditional names back there.
12: Can you talk a little bit about the history of land return in Tasmania? Has the government given much land back?
13: From 1995 to 2005, over that 10-year period, successive and different politically coloured governments, both Liberal and Labor, returned land to Aboriginal people. And momentum had grown to the stage by 2005 that there was an expectation that it would be an ongoing process. However, the Labor-Green Accord did not hand any land back to Aboriginal people. And since the Liberals have been in power since, I think, 2014, not a handful of land has been returned to Aboriginal people. Personally, I think that the Tasmanian government should hand the Tasmanian World Heritage Area in the southwest of Tasmania, hand a lot back to Aboriginal people, and the West Coast Aboriginal landscape that the federal government set aside, I think in about 2010 or 2012, should also be returned to Aboriginal people.
12: Are there any others that come to mind that could be returned?
13: Yes, Wukalina, the Mount William National Park on the northeast coast is another area. I talked to the Tasmanian government 5 or 10 years ago about the graves on Flinders Island, on the lagoons on Flinders Island where our tribal ancestors were taken in 1831 and where Aboriginal people died there on their way to Wibalina. And that area is still set aside as a conservation area. So there's no reason why the state government shouldn't hand that land back as well.
11: That's it for this week's episode of iHeart Tassie. You can catch the full episode online or wherever you get your podcasts. I'm Judy Augustine. Thanks for listening.
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0: Good morning. Forecast for the West Coast today. Cloudy, chance of showers, most likely in the late morning and afternoon, heading for a top of 11 degrees. On Saturday, cloudy with a shower or two, tops of 13 degrees. And on Sunday, partly cloudy, chance of a shower, most likely in the evening, and tops of 14 degrees. On 7XS, you're up to date.
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better music and more of it. West Coast 7XS, Mulgrison Bella from 1983 with Maniac. Now, calling on all photographers, amateur or pro, the 2027 MMG and the 7XS Business West Calendar are now seeking submissions for photos that have been captured from around the region. Only 13 entries will be chosen to feature in next year's calendar. 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It's all thanks to MMG, supporting the local community and businesses on the West Coast. Still to come, we've got Joan Armour Trading, Norman Greenbaum, throw in Roxette. Let's go back to 1990. This is Heart.

0: We're back to better music in just minutes. 7XS. 7XS Business Booster. What's the chance for local businesses to win a $5,000 advertising campaign right here on 7XS? Thanks to everyone who took the time to enter. 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
1: Yep, I'm so excited to hear that. Thank you. We're magicians. 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
7: Crowded House released their debut offering this week 40 years ago, so Crowded House is our classic album double.
8: The prevailing wisdom was you have to have an upbeat song for a young band, so people weren't considering Don't Dream It's Over as certainly not as a first single.
7: The Aussie Top 5 recap is from this week in 1987. I'll update the latest music. Madonna is our feature artist. She released her debut album this week in 1983 and will spend some time with Kim Wilde.
9: Life's got better as I've got older in many ways. 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

Some better music and more off at West Coast 7XS. Norman Greenbourne in there with Spirit in the Sky. It's Andrew Roberts with you for a Friday morning. Whether you're taking a scenic drive or just running your daily errands, having an extra set of eyes on the road changes everything. Now, this month, 7XS and Queenstown Marketplace are giving you the chance to upgrade your ride with a brand new Laser 2K dash cam. I tell you what, you'll always have the proof that you need if something unexpected happens on the road. You've got until midnight tonight to get those entries in, and then on Monday, we will find a winner. You've got to be in it to win it, all thanks to Queenstown Marketplace, your local destination for all your shopping needs. Still to come, we've got Men at Work. Throw in the Izzy Beats. With the Dream Academy. Let's go back to 1991 with Roxette and Joyride.

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West Coast 7XS, the Easy Beats in there from 1966 with Friday on My Mind. It's Andrew Roberts. Thanks for your company this morning. We'll do it all again on Monday. You have yourself a great weekend. Coming up after 10, we've got Lee Dixon with Weekdays. To get us there, we've got Crowded House, Stevie Wonder. This is the Dream Academy, and Life is a Northern Town.

0: 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One of your faves could be minutes away. What's the silliest way you've accidentally hurt yourself? 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
5: Good morning, I'm Ebony Applett. Canberra is defending its changes to private health following concerns from three states about the impact of abolishing higher rebates for older Australians. The New South Wales, the Queensland and our Tasmanian health ministers all fear this will place more demand on the public system. But their federal counterpart, Mark Butler, has told Seven this morning their concerns are unfounded.
6: We've done some modelling through our officials and it's indicated there'll be a very marginal impact on private health insurance membership.
5: After the Hobart City Council voted to begin the process of returning nearly 5 hectares of land at the Queen's Domain to the local Aboriginal community, a long-time advocate says there are other parcels of land which could also be handed over. Former chair of the Aboriginal Land Council of Tasmania, Michael Mansell, has named the Mount William National Park and a Flinders Island lagoon where Aboriginal graves are located among potential locations.
7: Personally, I think that the Tasmanian government should hand the Tasmanian World Heritage Area in the southwest of Tasmania, hand the lot back to Aboriginal people.
5: And you can hear more on this story on iHeart Tassie, available now on the station website or your favourite podcast app. Meantime, more homes are popping up across the state. The latest data from the Bureau of Statistics shows approvals across the state are up 41% compared to June last year. This number outpacing the national average, which is just 14%. The state's housing minister attributing success to the government's 2030 strong plan for Tasmania's future and working with local government and supporting the private sector to unlock more land for housing developments is having an impact. And the 2026-27 trout season opens up tomorrow, bringing back with it the annual tagged trout promotion. There's 45 tagged trouts that have been released in lakes and waterways in every corner of the state. The first trout caught at Great Lake will win their lucky angler $25,000. All of the other trout that are caught during the promotion period are worth $5,000. To be eligible, you just need to hold a current freshwater angling licence, or if under 14, have a parent or guardian's permission, and report evidence to the Inland Fisheries Service within 72 hours of capture.
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5: In the AFL first, the Cats have jumped to fifth on the ladder after a dominant win over Collingwood last night, kicking off round 21. Geelong flew out of the blocks, booting 9-1 in the first quarter and a half to eventually run out 25-point winners. Coach Chris Scott, full of praise for youngster Jay Polkinghorn, who ended the match with a team-high 3 in just his third game.
8: You know, until quite recently, he didn't even get the chance to train with our forwards that much. So to come in and play a role that does complement our other guys is a real credit to him.
5: And European football nations have resolved to boycott the next FIFA World Cup. The Union of European Football Associations and its 55 member nations have hit out at FIFA's plans to sell stakes in the